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1: I think a lot of us do this from time to time. You've got those memories logged somewhere in your brain of things that happened when you were going to school. And I'll never forget. And looking back at it now, it's so cringy. Especially considering my sister and I, we went to Catholic school. So I think she was in grade 7. I was probably in grade 5. And for a talent show at school, her and a group of girlfriends did a choreographed dance to Save a Horse, Ride a Cowboy at a Catholic school. And I think they won, or they did very well. Yana, you've got some experience with this, right? You know what I'm talking about.
2: Well, I know that I also did it, but I will agree with you. I did not know what it meant when I did it in school.
1: Is it just because that was a hit song, and so kids were dancing to it, not knowing what it meant?
2: I think so, yeah.
1: That's, I think that's a lot that of what happens with music. Yeah.
2: Yep.
1: So you were in a Catholic school, just like my sister was in a talent show at our Catholic school, doing a dance to Save a Horse, Ride a Cowboy, and you were probably, what, 12, 13?
2: That would be exactly about right. Yep.
1: Oh, goodness.
2: Nine. Yep.
1: Not a good look for the Catholic schools.
2: Nope. And you even had a little tea horse prop thing that, you know, the little kids play with.
1: Oh, so, no.
2: Yeah.
1: Did you win?
2: I can't remember, to be honest. That's a good question.
1: Because I think the group of girls that my sister was in dancing to that, I think they won the talent show that year.
2: Yeah, that's awesome. I can't remember. I only remembered the second you started talking about it on the radio.
1: You're welcome. Thanks for awesome. Hanging out. Have a good
2: day. Thanks for calling me, Jeff. You're awesome. Love listening to you.
0: This is Jeff Holland
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0: It's Jeff Holland
1: on Kiss 92.5.
2: Hi, Jeff.
3: Oh, Beverly.
2: How are you?
3: Beverly, you're still with us. I was worried.
2: Well, you know, the last year's been rough, man.
3: What's going on? How you doing? What's up?
2: I'm much, much better. I lost my mom last year and had to move and lost my job. So I've been out of work forever. Just started back, actually, at the beginning of July. And, you know, been taking antidepressants and all kinds of fun stuff.
3: Oh, goody. Okay, so going through a transitional phase in life that you did not want to experience.
2: Exactly.
3: Yeah, I'm sorry.
2: Yeah, that's exactly it. But in the meantime, things are fantastic for you, it sounds like, minus the broken leg. What happened with that?
3: Yeah, I'm all healed up. Well, I shouldn't say I'm all healed up, but I'm back to being normal. I play hockey again. I'm golfing again. But my knee's still in shambles. I got to wear a brace for any physical activity. I dislocated my patella and fractured my femur.
2: Oh, doing what?
3: Just playing hockey. Just fell weird. God. Yeah.
2: Oh, man. And you're expecting again. That's awesome.
3: Yeah, and it's a boy.
2: Yes, I heard.
3: Probably first week of 2027.
2: Oh, so you have ways to go yet.
3: Yeah, I think we're about halfway.
2: Oh, okay.
3: 4.5 months-ish right now. So.
2: Well, that's amazing. Congratulations.
3: Thank you. Yeah, it was a long time coming. We've been trying for a couple of years, so finally got another one in there.
2: Awesome. $1 million family now, right?
3: That's what everyone keeps

0: saying, but I haven't seen the money yet.
1: Yeah, well, none of us ever do. you just see it flying away, that's all.
0: That's all I'm seeing is it leaving the bank account. Yeah,
1: not adding. Oh, well. Just wanted to let you know that I've been listening and have been hearing you and trying to get through, and I finally did today, so that's awesome. And I'm just so happy for you. That's amazing.
0: Oh, thank you. Beverly, you're the best. I love you, buddy.
1: I love you too, Jeff. You take care.
0: You too. Bye-bye.
1: Okay, bye-bye.
2: It's Jeff Holland
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2: Lee, how old are you?
3: I'm 41 years old.
2: 41 years old. What is the worst thing about being 41 years old?
3: Waking up in the morning and sounding like a chiropractor's office. I'm a roofer, so I sound like it every day.
2: Oh, you've had a hard career. How many years have you been doing roofing?
3: 20 years.
2: My goodness. And the impact on the body is everything cracks?
3: Oh, yeah.
2: Poor guy. But where would we be without you?
3: I'm Caucasian, but I look like I'm not.
2: I can imagine the tan, hey? It's just constant sun all the time.
3: Oh, all the time, man.
2: And those shingles, when they get hot?
3: Oh, yeah.
2: Yeah, that's a problem. Well, thanks for doing what you do. I'm always so grateful for people who do jobs that I would never want to do. So I really, from the bottom of my heart, I thank you, Lee.
3: Well, I wake up every morning, I'm like, why am I still doing this job?
2: Every body part is achy and cracky. 41 years old, you're still getting up on roofs and doing it.
3: 100%, man.
2: We love you for it, Lee. Take care.
3: All right.
2: Take care of yourself, buddy.
3: Goodbye.
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2: Text here from John says, Jeff, I'm 53. The worst thing about being this age is I'm not quite old enough to retire just yet.
3: Yeah,
2: probably a few years to go, John. Melanie, how old are you?
4: 45.
2: What's the worst part about being 45?
4: Let's just say my boobs don't sit where they used to.
3: Melanie, come on!
2: I knew it was coming, too. It was bound to happen. We're having this conversation. I thought it was just a matter of time. Thanks, Melanie.
4: You're welcome.
2: See you later.
4: Bye.
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2: Hi, is this a radio station?
3: It sure is. Yeah, it's Jeff. Hi, who's this?
2: This is Christina, but I have my 8-year-old niece that would like to share some of her times as an 8-year-old. Her name is Arlette.
3: Hi, Arlette.
4: Hi.
3: So you're 8 years old, huh?
4: Yeah.
3: And we're having this little conversation here about the worst thing about being your current age. What's not so fun about being 8?
4: Losing my teeth and growing my teeth.
3: Ah, you're right at that stage, huh?
4: Yeah.
3: Are you cashing in at least with the tooth fairy? Is she rewarding you for your baby teeth?
4: Yes.
3: How much does a tooth get nowadays? How much do you get per tooth?
4: Once I got $20.
3: $20 for one tooth? Arlette, you know, when I was young and I lost a tooth, I got a loony. I got a single dollar.
4: What? That's not much at all.
3: That's not right? I know. Well, you're cashing in these days. Okay, so losing your teeth and growing new teeth, I guess the bad part is you look a little funny.
4: Yeah.
3: Is that the situation with your mouth?
4: Yeah.
3: Well, that's okay. Arlette, I want to tell you, eventually, all those adult teeth will come in and they'll be looking prim and proper and beautiful. And they'll always look nicer than my mouth, than old Jeff's mouth here, because my teeth got knocked out playing hockey and now they're all different shapes, sizes, and colors.
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2: Carla, real quick, if you could just tell everybody what your dirty job description is that you've submitted here. It's quite filthy.
3: Well, I use my fingers quite a bit. And sometimes I also use my feet and my mouth. What do?
2: You use your fingers. Your fingers do most of the work?
3: Yes.
2: And you also use your feet and mouth?
3: Yeah, if I wanted to.
2: If you wanted to?
3: Yeah.
2: What the heck? What's the goal you're accomplishing here by using your fingers, your feet, and your mouth?
3: Well, I do typing.
2: Ah, okay. Right? That's a big clue. Yeah.
3: Yeah.
2: I don't know what the heck you'd be using your feet for. Your mouth, yes. I'm assuming, would be chatting on the phone.
3: Okay.
2: What the heck are your feet doing? Carla, what do you do for work?
3: I'm a secretary.
2: Ah, yeah, okay. I was thinking that.
3: Yep.
2: Man, I'm 0 for 2 on guessing these so far. That was a good one.
3: Yeah, it was okay.
2: Have a good one.
3: You have a great one, too.
2: Thanks.
3: Nice talking to you. I love you.
2: Oh, I love you, too, buddy. See ya.
3: Okay, bye-bye.
0: This is Jeff Holland
1: on Kiss 92.5.

0: Hi. Hey, this is Jeff calling.
1: Hi, how are you?
0: Good, good. Better now, for sure. What's your name?
1: My name's Alana.
0: Alana, give us a dirty job description for, I guess it's what your husband does for work, right?
1: Okay, well, this is funny because I had my 10-year-old texting you, and she wanted to say a few other things, so this was the nicest that we were going to say, but without making it sound really rude and offending anybody.
0: The description submitted here was, my husband sees lots of naked ladies, and I don't mind at all.
1: Yes. We were going to say something else that was a little more crude, but, you know, other people might not appreciate the, yeah.
0: I would have loved to hear the description created by your 10-year-old.
1: She was going to say that I cut lots of people open, and then she was going to say something about my husband has his fingers in many ladies'.
0: Oh, my goodness. All right.
1: That was what my daughter said.
0: All right, so I'll just take a stab at it here. Your husband must be a gynecologist?
1: Yep, OBGYN. So he cuts people open.
0: Gotcha.
1: What was the other one? He ruptures membranes. We talk about all this stuff at home like that.
0: Clearly.
1: Yep. And yes, he has his fingers in many other ladies'.
0: Okay. All right. Thank you, 10-year-old.
1: We'll see if anybody can beat that one. But, you know, maybe they can, maybe they can't. But, yeah, we like to laugh about it.
0: I don't. Am I supposed to bleep those out, or do I leave them in? What's the protocol here?
1: You can do whatever you want.
0: I'll use some discretion. Okay. Well, thank you so much for this. That was a real joy.
1: You bet. She's going to be jealous she didn't get to chat with you, but that's okay.
0: There's always next time.
1: There is. Okay, take care. Bye-bye.
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0: J-Lo's wrong. 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
1: Hey, Jeff, how's it going?
2: I'm doing all right. Who do I have here?
1: Patrick. I'm calling because my mother-in-law is in the States, so I wanted to know if you want any kind of Chick-fil-A sauce you can't get here in Canada.
2: Oh, Patrick! Coming through for Big Jeffy over here. I'll take a bottle of Chick-fil-A sauce, yeah.
1: Okay, I sent you a picture in a text. I don't know if you got it or not, but there's a couple more flavors for you to choose from as well.
2: Let me see here. Oh my goodness. There's that many flavors?
1: Yes.
2: What the heck? I can't even... How do you decide? There's honey mustard, zesty buffalo, Polynesian sauce, barbecue, sweet and spicy sriracha, and then just the original Chick-fil-A.
1: Mm-hmm.
2: Holy crow. I see an

0: Arby's sauce on there too on the shelf. That's nice.
1: Yep.
2: I might have to do the, ooh, man, I don't know. Dealer's choice. Dealer's choice. I'll take anything.
1: Okay, I'll do any money in my mouth. I'll bring you down a bottle.
2: Yes, incredible. I love it.
1: You're welcome.
2: Oh, Patrick, you're the best, man.
1: Thank you.
2: Just made my day.
1: I'm glad.
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0: Rocky.
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2: Hello, is this Roberta?
3: Yeah.
2: Hey, it's Jeff Holland. How you doing?
3: Oh, I'm good. You?
2: Well, I'm good, but I'm concerned that you might end up in Netflix jail soon.
3: Well, I moved out here in 2020 and I still haven't been in jail, so.
2: Oh my goodness. And for all that time, you've been sharing your Netflix account with people in other provinces?
3: Yeah, my mom and dad.
2: And it works? It doesn't boot you out or charge you extra or say, hey, what are you doing here?
3: Sometimes it'll say, it'll detect a different TV and then I have to send her the code. She punks it in and there we go. We're good to go again.
2: So that's all you have to do, huh?
3: Pretty much.
2: See, here I was thinking that this was some big ordeal. Netflix is going to catch on. They're going to ban me or they're going to charge me way more every month.
3: No, they want the business.
2: Yeah.
3: They would never do that.
2: I'm learning more and more people are doing it, and the people who are scared to do it, like me, or thought it wasn't really possible anymore, you still can. You just got to use that code. If it's like someone else in another province wanting to use your Netflix account, a code will come to your phone. You text it to them. Boom.
3: Yeah, whoever the account is under, it goes to that person's email or phone number, and yeah.
2: All right. Can you add me?
3: No, I think I'm at my max.
2: Oh!
3: Sorry.
2: That's okay. It's all right. Roberta, thanks so much for the time today. Appreciate it.
3: Yeah, no, not a problem.
1: It's Jeff Holland
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1: Hi, Jeff.
2: Your thoughts on the reverse gym membership where you drop, let's say, $150 at the beginning of the month, and then every time you visit the gym, they give you $5 back.
1: I would not be sad about that at all.
2: See, but everyone thinks it's a good idea, and it does sound like a good idea until it kicks in and you realize, oh, I'm not going to make it to the gym this week. Oh, maybe once next week. I don't know.
1: Then sucks the socks. Then why do you have a gym membership?
2: Well, like around New Year's, right? People are making their resolutions. I think that would happen there. The gyms would make a lot of money. They're like,
1: okay,
2: I'm going to pay.
1: I would say it needs to, like, not like an immediate thing. Like, say, for instance, you're going to take advantage of this perk. We'll, credit your account, after every month or after 3 months or, whatever.

0: you start a new job, you have to wait your trial period before your benefits kick in.
1: Mm-hmm.
0: Yeah.
1: To be like a probationary gym membership?
0: Exactly. Well, and you know what? So it was kind of similar to this, but a gym that I used to go to, I don't go to there anymore, but they used to have kind of like a friendly competition of like who can come to the gym the most and actually like be here and work out.
1: Mm-hmm.
0: And like you would get perks for like kind of being like in the top 10 or top 15 or whatever it was.
1: That's good incentive for people to get into the gym. So I like that.
0: It is. Yeah. And there's a gym opening up at my house and I am so excited. I'm like counting down the days. I want to get back at the gym.
1: You know what a gym in the neighborhood means?
0: What?
1: A lot of eye candy for you, Christy.
0: Perfect. Uh-huh. You know I'm single.
1: I'm aware. Oh, yeah.
0: Yeah.
1: I see why you're so excited. I get it.
0: Stop sharing all my secrets.
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I'm alone learning those lessons. 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

0: would you be interested in a $13,000 mobile robot toilet that comes to you in the house? It's a multi-purpose toilet, but it's not for the lazy. It's for the elderly. But like everything else, right?
1: So when you get in your house,
0: it'll be co-opted by the youth.
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1: The what?
0: The Culver Cup?
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1: Oh, the Calder Cup.
2: Culver Cup.
1: How was that? Was it heavy?
0: It weighed a ton.
1: Yeah. I saw the video of the one guy on the... So the Toronto Marlies won the Calder Cup. And there was one super viral video where one of the guys in the dressing room had it up over his head and then dropped it in the beer bin behind him. It was great.
3: So the Calder Cup, Dammit Maury, you said was heavy?
0: Like insane heavy.
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0: I couldn't bring it down. 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
0: Silver is, like, heavy.
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0: And mahogany, the heaviest wood.
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0: get an EKG yesterday, and I take my shirt off, right? They put these, like, sticky pads on you and then hook the electrodes up to it, right?
1: What do they put, like, on your heart and stuff?
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1: Mm.
0: And they keep sliding off, like she's having a real hard time. 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

0: would you be interested in a $13,000 mobile robot toilet that comes to you in the house? It's a multi-purpose toilet, but it's not for the lazy. It's for the elderly. But like everything else, right?
1: So when you get yours,
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2: Former broadcaster, manager, also player for the Toronto Blue Jays, Buck Martinez, will be celebrated this weekend. And what a tribute they put together for him.
3: Welcome. I'm Buck Martinez. Nothing like an opening day. I could always catch. I couldn't hit. Yeah. Swing and a drive. This is deep. This is 50. Goodbye. Home run. What a swing. Johnny Guerrero has absolutely been a machine.
4: Joining us to catch the first pitch, Buck Martinez.
5: Hi, everybody. Dan Showman and Buck Martinez. So excited to be bringing you these games here in the World Series.
3: A season to remember.
2: Buck Martinez will become the first ever inductee to the Jays Hall of Excellence. And they're celebrating this weekend.
6: It's awesome.
2: 15,000 fans tomorrow will receive a special Buck Martinez legacy bobblehead featuring Buck as a catcher, manager, and broadcaster. And Damon Morey had a chance to catch up with the great Buck Martinez.
7: So since retiring, can you watch a Blue Jays game and enjoy the game, or do you mute the TV and still do the play-by-play in your living room?
8: No, I don't do that. I actually haven't seen an awful lot of games. I'm keeping track of them. I'm following what's going on. And obviously, it's been a little bit of a disappointing season, but there's still a lot of guys I keep track of. But I wouldn't say I sit and watch nine innings every single day.
2: That's you don't want to. You do not want to at all, Buck.
9: Not last night.
2: Definitely not.
8: Yeah,

0: it's pretty incredible.
1: This is Buck Martinez talking to Dan Mamore. We were just mentioning the special edition bobblehead that will be given out featuring Buck as a catcher, manager, and broadcaster, and how he feels about that.
0: Yeah, it's pretty incredible. You know, the Blue Jays have done such a great job of celebrating the 50 years of their organization this summer. And I'm honored to be involved, and especially to see that bobblehead. It's pretty cool. They did a pretty good job with it, and I think it's captured my career in Blue Jays history as a player, manager, and a broadcaster. But I never thought I'd be broadcasting as long as I did, and I'm very grateful for Sportsnet, TSN, the organizations that got me involved in broadcasting, and even Telemedia Radio Network. That's where I really started when I broadcasted postseason with Tom Cheek and Jerry Allen.
1: And it's going to be great to see. We've heard about the Hall of Excellence, but the fact that Buck is going to be the very first one inducted.
2: So let's talk about this Saturday. This is absolutely incredible. They're unveiling the Hall of Excellence, and they could have put anybody from Blue Jays past in the Hall of Excellence, but the name they came up with to be the first person inducted into the Hall of Excellence is Buck Martinez. How does that make you feel that you are the thought of first person to be inducted into that hall?
0: Well, it's very humbling for sure. I mean, there's so many great people that have been involved in the organization for so many years, but to be the first one going into that hall is pretty humbling, and I'm really looking forward to it.
1: And some good news for Buck Martinez.
3: If that's the bar to get into the Hall of Excellence, like, who else makes it? If you got to be a player, the manager, and the broadcaster, that's the bar you set for the Hall of Excellence?
1: You got to go with the best
3: to
1: kick things off.
3: Who else gets in after that?
2: It's a very small hall.
3: Who else is on? There's no one else on the list that has done as much.
2: The entire country, when they found out that you had health issues and that you were diagnosed with cancer, the entire country prayed for your health and rallied behind you. Is there a health update that you would like to give to Canada?
0: Yeah, I'm cancer free. Yeah. It's a great feeling. I keep going back for checkups in Houston at MD Anderson. I have a wonderful doctor who, in fact, will be in Toronto for the weekend celebration. And I'm good. It's just about building my strength once again, getting back on the golf course, getting out on a boat, doing some fishing, and getting back to a more normal life.
1: Oh, man. We got so much love for Buck Martinez, and he is being celebrated by your Toronto Blue Jays this weekend.
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0: Roz and Mocha's DM Deep Dive. I regret this already.
1: Absolutely love the conversations that come from the DM Deep Dive, which is why we're doing it again right now.
2: Chloe, what's in the DMs?
3: Nadine DM'd, I've been tuning into the podcast for ages, and you all share so much about your partners, the wonderful things they do, and the little quirks that drive you up the wall. I'm curious, do they know about those things you talk about, or is it all just venting on the show and they have no idea?
1: No, I think Jenna knows. Like, she hears it, and, like, she doesn't really say anything.
2: Yeah.
3: So she listens and she knows.
1: Yeah.
3: Okay.
2: Yeah, like, I would say Catherine hears most of it. And then if there's something that I think that needs to be discussed, or, you know, sometimes we'll get into an argument, and for me, it's better to just finish it on the show, because we call my wife a lot, right? And I think that that's great, because I think that when you can turn something that was maybe a little contentious or maybe got a little bit too real into then entertainment, when I get home, it's settled. And then I'm like, baby, you crushed on the show today. And she's like, oh my God, thank you. Aww. Right? Yeah. So has she ever got mad? No. But the weird thing is that Catherine's jobs, right? It's not like she goes to work with the same people every day. Mm. So when she goes to work, whether it's shooting something or doing pottery, she's with new people every single time. So sometimes we've done big things on this show, and she will walk into inadvertently a room of massive Roz and Mocha fans that she's never met these people before.
1: But they know her,
2: and then it's just all questions all the time.
1: Yeah.
2: Right? So that's what she sort of has to deal with, which is still fine. I mean, nobody's complaining about that.
1: Damn it, Maury.
4: Matthew has no idea what I do for a living.
1: Has anything ever happened on the show where you go home and he's like, no?
4: No, I. It's better that he doesn't know I talk about him often.
2: Right.
4: I mean, sometimes his coworkers will say something, and I'm like, they must have heard a different station, or they got it wrong.
2: Yeah, because I know that there have been one or two times where we've done something on this show, or Maury has said something, and I can see it in his face, right? Where then after the fact, Maury was like, oh my God, that's going to wind up on the podcast and live there forever. Because it used to be, before we had the podcast, Maury could just say anything because Matthew would sleep till 11, right? But now that everything gets archived on the podcast, you can see Maury has been way more careful since the podcast got more popular.
1: There was something that happened earlier this year. I genuinely felt bad. And then I had to text Matthew, and I apologized to Matthew because I know he was upset because we called him for something. I can't remember what it was for because Maury said something on the show, and I'm like, yo, I'm going to call Matthew about this. Called him. He did not want to participate. He wasn't happy.
2: Right. Oh, I know the other one. It's when Maury lost his wedding ring in the snow.
4: Oh, yeah. Because for some reason, and I had to respect him for

0: some reason he was like, you know, he's really good about it, but he was like, just don't talk about that on the radio. And I was like, why? But cool, no problem. Like, right. You know, pick your battles.
1: Yes, and so Maury didn't, but the problem was is that the person who found his wedding ring for him was a fan.
2: Oh, no. Right?
1: And then they posted a picture of Maury.
2: Oh, no.
1: And then fans started sending it to me. Right. And then Maury was like, how did you know what happened? And I'm like, bro, like it's out there. Right. It's all
2: you
1: over
2: smiled.
1: Facebook. They're using you and your lost wedding ring to gin up business, man.
2: Comments.
1: Like it's not quiet.
2: It's a public profile. What else we got today, Chloe?
3: Alexandra asks, when it comes to the advice you give to listeners, are each of you a practice what you preach person, or do you find yourself saying, do as I say, not as I do?
2: I would say for the most part, it is. I mean, every situation, if you're talking about like FML, like it's unique to that person. But I think it's general advice that we would follow in our own lives as well, right? About making like smart decisions, being a good person, stuff like that, or whatever the situation calls for.
1: Sometimes.

0: I think that we can talk somebody through exactly what to say to their boss, exactly how to deal with a coworker, exactly how to, you know, get a raise, exactly how to do this stuff. I think that we can talk a big game, but I don't like that kind of confrontation in my own life at work.
1: Okay.
0: Right? That's why, like, that's why I pay a lawyer, right, a lot of money when I have to do something, because I don't like having those confrontations.
1: Right.
0: I don't like having those conversations, right? Because I can talk to somebody else and tell them exactly what to say, but will I say that? No.
1: Right.
0: Right? It's very difficult. I don't like those kinds of things, especially at work.
1: All right, what else we got today?
2: Antonia says, which part of your life did you have the most fun, childhood or adulthood?
0: Let me tell you something. I read the greatest thing and it all made sense to me. And my kid and I just talked about this. I think we can all agree. If I asked you, what were the most sort of legendary, impactful, glory days, years that you had in your life? I think we would all say between the ages of 10 and 20.
1: Sure.
0: Right?
1: Yeah.
0: I think that as far as what we look at when we got our taste in music, when we decided what kind of, you know, guys we liked, when we think of a classic movie, like your favorite movies, like your classic movies, they're all between 10 and 20, right? You'd like stuff after that and you'd like stuff before that. But that period, and it was explained because between 10 and 20, right, that decade is 50% of your life at the time.
1: Mm-hmm.
0: Then between 20 and 30 is a third of your life. Between 30 and 40 is a quarter of your life. Between 40 and 50 is a fifth of your life. So that decade between 10 and 20, the reason why people hang on to that and are so nostalgic about those years is because at that time, it was half your life.
1: Right.
0: Now I get to do, can I differentiate between 2006 and 2012? I have no idea.
1: Yeah.
0: I've no idea at all. But if you tell me what happened between 84 and 94,
1: I can
0: lay it all out.
1: Yeah, yeah, yeah.
0: Right? Like I'm an expert. And then as that goes on, when it becomes smaller chunks of your life, it means less.
1: Yeah. And right? It's just building on all that other stuff that happened between you were 10
0: and
1: 20, right?
0: Because that's why it meant so much, because it's literally half your life.
3: I would say between 18 and 23.
0: Yeah.
1: Why?
2: I would narrow that down too. Yeah.
3: Yeah. Because it's when I slept around.
1: Okay.
2: Oh, I would say between like 15 and 25. That 10 years, mm-hmm. like later on in my like high school into university was like the most fun I've ever had.
1: Jimmy?
4: I'm going to say 20 to 30.
1: Really?
4: Honestly.
0: 20 to 30.
4: Yeah, 20 to 30 for me. Yeah. You know, you got more money. You can mess around. You can have some fun. Yeah. 20 to 30 for me.
0: For sure. Me, 40 to 50 was my favorite decade.
3: Because it's all you remember?
1: That, ladies and gentlemen, is a DM deep dive.
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1: Roz and Mocha's hell of a story.
2: Xander, are you there?
3: Hey, I'm here.
4: Nice.
2: Xander, welcome to the Roz and Mocha Show. How you doing?
3: I'm doing great. Thanks so much for having me.
4: Xander, when and where does your hell of a story take place?
3: My story takes place about 5 years ago-ish, around quarantine, COVID time, yeah. And in Florida.
4: And what was going on there? What happened?
3: I was dating a girl, actually, that was obsessed with smelling things.
2: What? What do you mean smelling things? Like what?
3: Yeah, so basically, she would smell everything. Like in the beginning, it wasn't weird, right? She would like wash her hands and she would smell them afterwards, which okay. I didn't look too much into.
4: But also, it's COVID time, right? People were doing weird stuff during COVID time.
3: Exactly. Totally makes sense, right?
4: Yeah.
3: So I didn't think anything of it. Then I would be doing dishes, for example, and then she would just walk over, grab a plate and smell that. And so I was like, okay, again, a little bit weird, but I kind of looked past it. Whatever, people have their things. Again, with the laundry too, she would smell clothes and things like that.
4: When did it dawn on you? Like, when did it hit you? Like, she really smells everything. Because I understand things like laundry. I understand things right. like washing your hands. But when sure. you start smelling things that don't normally have a smell, like a plate.
3: Well, the main time where I actually asked her about it was we were at a grocery store. We were at Publix, walking down the aisles, getting the things on our list. And we went down the seasoning aisle, which we didn't need to get any seasonings. Like, that was not on our list. But she wanted to stop by the seasonings. And I was like, okay, whatever. So she grabbed a couple of like seasonings off the shelf and would smell the seasonings. And that's when I asked her. I was like, this is not on our list. Like, what's going on? Like, I noticed you smelling a lot of things. Keep in mind, too, we only dated for a couple months, right? So we were trying to get to know each other.
4: Yep.
3: And so when she was smelling the seasonings, I asked her. And she got like a little bit defensive. She was like, I don't know, like, I just like to smell things and that's just my thing. And so I kind of like chalked it up to like an OCD thing, kind of like she was just curious and needed to know what something smelled like.
2: Okay,
3: whatever.
4: And so you've alluded already to the fact that you guys are not together right now. So what happened? How did the relationship end?
3: So basically what happened? Okay. So in the middle of the night, you know how you would wake up, you can like wake up to the sound of something, but you're kind of still asleep until you wake up fully, right? So I would like a couple nights in a row, I would wake up to the sound of sniffing in the middle of the night.
2: Yeah.
3: And when I would wake up though, like fully awake, she would be asleep.
2: Okay.
3: And so I thought it was
2: what?
3: In my head. And I was like, yeah. So I thought it was in my head. I was like, okay, maybe I'm dreaming or maybe I'm like, it's the AC. I don't know. A million things were going on in my head. But the thing is, it happened like 3 nights in a row. I felt a little bit weird, to be honest.
4: Yeah.
3: So I went a little bit crazy and got one of those like the nanny cams.
2: Oh my God.
3: And
2: yeah.
3: Because I needed to know. Because again, I was getting to know this girl and it was making me feel weird, whatever. The next day when I look at this footage, so we're both sleeping.
4: Yes.
3: And in the middle of the night, she had leaned over to me, smelled me. Then she reaches, this is so weird. She reaches into her bag, pulls out a seasoning, puts it on my arm, and then smells me.
2: What?
4: What?
2: Bro, Xander.
3: Yeah.
2: And did you ever wonder like why the next day you wake up smell like salt and pepper and clove and stuff?
3: The thing is when I would it was in the middle of the night and when I would wake up for the day, like there was never anything on me. Like I would not, there was no seasoning, no nothing.
4: What seasoning was it?
3: I honestly have no idea.
4: But it was like in a jar?
3: She had like those little half bottles of seasoning, multiple of them. That she
2: so
3: would
2: she
3: carry
2: would
3: around.
2: In the middle of the night, she would put seasoning on your arm, lean over, sniff you, and then go back to bed.
4: Mocha, I've sent you the video and that Xander sent us. If you want to click the video,
2: you can
4: watch him getting sniffed in his sleep.
2: This. Oh my God. Bro, she is like full out, like seasoning your arm, like you're about to get cooked, son.
3: That's what I'm saying.
2: Okay,
4: so
2: wild.
4: Okay. So Xander, you have a girlfriend that you hooked up with during COVID time, and.

0: you realize that she had this weird thing of where she smelled stuff. Stuff that doesn't even normally have a smell, like a dish plate that's clean. And one night you woke up to hear sniffing. And when you looked around the room, your girlfriend was sleeping. So you bought a nanny cam, recorded yourself sleeping, and then watched the footage. And not only did you see your girlfriend sniffing you while you slept, but she reached into her bag and had a jar of seasoning and sprinkled it on you and then smelt you again. So after you watched this footage, did you confront her?
1: Of course I did. Again, because we were kind of in that dating phase of getting to know each other and everything like that. The next night, I did confront her. And I just asked her, and I was like, look, I know this is a little bit insane, but I was feeling, you know, a little bit weird, and I wanted to see what was going on. And she was quiet for a little bit. And then again, just like she did like earlier when I asked her about it, she got defensive about it and was like, you know, like, I'm curious. You know, I have to know how something smells. And I was like, I understand. Wanting to know, like smelling me, sure, but the seasoning is where, like, the weird part, like, I need to know why. And again, a little defensive. She's like, this is just my thing. This is just how I am. And that's kind of that. And there was a couple of days where we didn't talk for a minute. And then she reached out again. And then I told her straight up, I was like, that's a little bit too weird for me. And that's kind of the end.
0: Wow, dude. That is one of the best, most awkward breakup stories I think I've ever heard.
1: Yeah.
2: Damn, that's crazy. If you stuck it out in that relationship, you would have ended up on a barbecue or something, man.
1: Yeah, that's what I'm saying. I did post a story on TikTok, and there were so many comments that were killing me that were like, oh, she said white boy needs seasoning.
2: Oh my God. Yo, Xander, that was a great hell of a story, man.
1: Yeah.
2: Thanks for joining us on the Roz and Mocha Show. Have a great weekend, man.
1: Yeah, thanks.
2: Right, see you, bro.
3: Roz and Mocha's hell of a story. Have a story to tell? 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
1: 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Proudly broadcasting in the traditional territory of the Anishinaabe, the Wendat, the Haudenosaunee peoples, and the Mississaugas of the Credit. This is KISS.

0: doing self-tapes, putting himself on tape to land a Hollywood job. Mm. And the audition process now, because you rarely audition in front of people, it's always self-tapes,
1: yes.
0: right? And you always have somebody who's your reading partner. I'm happy to be your reading partner and
1: Thank
0: just
1: you.
0: Stay in the background. I'm not the focus, you're the focus. So far, you've done Creed,
1: yes,
0: right? And then the other one was the very emotional scene between Will and Uncle Phil from Fresh Prince of Bel-Air, mm-hmm. right? When Will's dad disappears on him again.
1: Again.
0: Heartbreaking. So we got a lot of requests from fans for you to do another self-tape.
1: Okay.
0: A lot of scripts have come through. A lot of classic scenes have come through.
1: Yeah.
0: And we've settled on this one from Grey's Anatomy, which is the famous pick me, choose me, love me scene between Meredith and Derek.
1: Okay.
0: It's season 2, episode 5.
1: So I get to be Derek?
0: No, you're Meredith.
1: Oh.
0: I will be playing the part. I will be playing the part of Derek.
1: Because I've never seen this episode, you have to give me like some context as to what's happening, the emotion behind what's going on.
0: So first of all, Ellen Pompeo said years later that she actually did not want to do this scene because she didn't want to be a pick me girl. Right?
1: Oh.
0: Like this is her. So she fought against this.
1: Okay.
0: But it's a classic scene for fans. So Derek was married to Addison.
1: Got it.
0: Derek was having an affair with Meredith.
1: Got it.
0: It was all sort of going to hell. And then this is Meredith going into Derek at work, by the way, mm-hmm. Telling him to pick her.
1: Okay. So she upset or is she like motivated? Is she emotional?
0: She's had a lot of time to think about this.
1: Yes.
0: This is her going in saying, it's me.
1: Got it.
0: Okay.
1: Yes. Okay. Here we go.
0: So I'm going to set the scene up here. It says, so this is Mocha's self-tape, Meredith Grey, season 2, episode 5, episode called Bring the Pain. It starts off, Derek is about to wash his hands when Meredith comes in. She walks in within a few inches of him and action.
1: I lied. I'm not out of this relationship. I'm in. I'm so in, it's humiliating because here I am begging.
0: Meredith.
1: Just shut up. You say Meredith and I yell, remember?
0: Yeah.
1: Okay, here it is. Your choice, it's simple. Her or me. And I'm sure she's really great, but Derek, I love you. I'm a really, really big pretend to like your taste in music like you eat the last piece of cheesecake, hold a radio over my head outside your window, unfortunate way that makes me hate you love me. So pick me. Choose me. Love me. I'll be at Joe's tonight. So if you decide to sign the papers, meet me there.
2: Hey.
3: Wow.
1: For somebody who's never watched that scene, that episode, that show, like, yo, is that not desperation?
2: Yeah. Can we do it again now that you know the words?
3: Yeah. I need a little more heart.
1: What does it need?
3: A tear.
0: I think, no, she's frustrated, right? She's frustrated. I think less, she's more matter of fact than begging.
1: Got
0: right?
1: it.
0: Right? She's like, she's laying it out for him. She knows. He knows that she's the right choice.
1: Mm-hmm.
0: She just has to show him. And basically, this is an ultimatum. If you want to use the word ultimatum,
1: can I pick it up from
0: I'll be at the bar.
1: The...
0: I'll be at the bar when you sign the divorce papers. No, we're going to start from the top. Derek is about to wash his hands when Meredith comes in. She walks in within a few inches of him.
1: I lied. I'm not out of this relationship. I'm in. I'm so in. It's humiliating because here I am begging
0: Meredith.
1: Just shut up. You say Meredith and I yell. Remember?
0: Yeah.
1: Okay, here it is. Your choice. It's simple. Her or me. And I'm sure she's really great, but Derek, I love you. In a really, really big, pretend to like your taste in music, let you eat the last piece of cheesecake, hold a radio over my head outside your window, unfortunate way that makes me hate you, love you. So pick me. Choose me. Love me. I'll be at Joe's tonight, so if you decide to sign the papers, meet me there.
2: Yes. Wow. Yeah. There it is.
1: Yo, Derek don't want me after that. All right. The curb, son.
0: Okay. Okay.
3: I thought the quickening of the pace just made it. Nailed it. Okay.
2: I like the breath. Yeah. Like when he went, I love that.
1: Yeah, because I'm frustrated. Yo, Derek needs to be with me, not his ex-ting. You don't want her.
3: Okay. Yeah, clip that, please.
0: Do you want to hear the scene, the actual scene?
1: Yeah.
0: Okay, turn my computer for one quick second here. I'll play it for you.
4: I lied. I'm not out of this relationship. I'm in. I'm so in, it's humiliating because here I am begging.
1: Meredith, just
4: shut up. You say Meredith and I yell, remember?
1: Yeah.
4: Okay. Here it is. Your choice? It's simple.

0: her or me. And I'm sure she's really great. But Derek, I love you. In a really, really big, pretend to like your taste in music. Let you eat the last piece of cheesecake. Hold a radio over my head outside your window. Unfortunate way that makes me hate you. Love you. So pick me. Choose me. Love me.
1: The music really helps, though.
2: I was going to say the music.
3: Yeah, yeah, yeah.
0: I'll be at Joe's tonight. So if you do decide to sign the papers, meet me there.
1: Damn, it's a good scene.
4: Mocha did better. Can we all agree Mocha did better?
1: Uh-oh. Yeah. Can we all agree? I mean,
5: I can't agree with that. I'm sorry.
3: Okay. Don't. We need the music.
4: I was trying to support Mocha.
3: We need the music, man.
1: I know. The music really helped. I think Mocha did a great job.
3: Yeah.
2: Thank you.
3: I agree.
1: So that was Mocha's self-tape for Grey's Anatomy as Meredith Grey. Ellen Pompeo, hell of an actor, too. Right? Oh,
2: great. And not better than me, though.
1: Not in this scene.
2: So if you have a suggestion for a scene that you'd like for me to read.
1: And we like the emotional ones.
2: Sure. Right?
1: Yeah.
2: Yeah.
1: We like the emotional
2: That's fine.
1: Ones.
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1: Well,
2: it's the Roz

0: say.
1: Beautiful stuff, man.
2: You don't look a day over five.
0: 5 years of doing the show together. I looked at myself in the mirror last night. I'm like, God, I look like I've been waking up at this time for 40 years.
3: You're just rising that now?
0: Oh, shut up, Chloe. God damn it.
2: Was it the lighting?
0: It's all that sass.
4: No, you're not even a year on this show, girl. Like,
3: I'm more than 3 months.
0: Yeah, it's true. No, 17 years. It's been great.
4: Yes, sir.
2: It's your favorite great. Memory.
0: I know. Oh, God. Don't ask me that. I don't know. All of favorite them. Memory. All
4: every
0: of
4: day.
0: Them. Yes, all of them. Every day is special.
4: You can't even say that with a serious face. Right?
0: Every day is special. It's so funny because Catherine and I, historically, this has also been our anniversary, right?
3: Is
0: today. Because this is the day that we decided on would be our anniversary all those years ago. And then we got married in the summer. And we've been married now a couple years, I guess, right?
1: And you looking for confirmation?
4: Typical husband.
0: And we don't celebrate the wedding anniversary.
4: But you should.
0: We celebrate this anniversary.
4: No. We've said on the show like millions of times.
0: Yeah, we celebrate this
4: you
0: one.
4: Always,
0: this
4: is, you celebrate the wedding anniversary. Not anything. What made you change your mind?
0: We never did. We were like, hey, let's just keep doing August 31st, right? Like, let's just keep doing that one because.
4: But that's our day, bro.
0: It was our day before it was our day.
4: Yeah, I know, but like, then you got married.
0: I've been married like a minute. So we shared an anniversary.
4: 2 years,
0: I know, but for 15 years, we shared an anniversary.
4: Yeah.
0: Right? And then so you would always do this thing of where you, the morning of August 31st, right? Because it was our anniversary, me and you for the show, but it was also my anniversary with Catherine.
4: Throw me aside like a ting.
0: And you would always, just much like you like being the first person that says happy birthday to somebody in their life, you would always say happy anniversary to me and Catherine, and you would be the first one. So this morning I'm getting ready, and Catherine, like, I don't know how she woke up, but she woke up and she looks at me, she's like, the eyes are still closed. She goes, happy anniversary. Tell Mocha I'm the first.
4: Oh.
0: Right?
4: Oh, man.
0: So,
4: that was on her mind, huh? Get over
0: but
4: it.
0: But yes, it's...
2: Is it also Mocha's parents' anniversary today?
4: It is.
0: Is
2: 52
0: it?
2: Years.
3: No way.
0: 52 years.
4: Why are you asking if you know the answer, bro?
0: Yeah.
2: Because I just wanted to sound smart.
0: Oh, yeah. So 52 years for your anniversary, 17 years for us. Catherine informed me this morning that she has now been with me for half her life.
3: Oh,
0: wow. Is the way that the math works on that. Mm-hmm. So it's a big day.
4: Kate,
0: I'm overwhelmed.
3: So many anniversaries.
0: There's too much.
4: I can't wait to see what you got all of us for our anniversary.
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12: yeah, you

Yeah. Nicki Minaj, Starship. Kiss 92.5, the biggest hits, the best throwbacks. All right, y'all, you want some money? We got that easy money.

0: Eliza Mocha, baby.
1: Yo, Francis, what's up?
2: Good morning. How are you?
1: Good. How are you?
2: I'm fine, thank you.
1: It's the Roz and Mocha Show. We got $100 to give away. However, we could turn, or you could turn that one into $200. Here's how we play Roz and Mocha's Easy Money.
3: Francis, it is our anniversary today, the Roz and Mocha Show, 17 years.
2: Happy anniversary.
3: Thank you.
1: Oh, you remembered.
3: No. So sweet.
2: I actually did.
3: Uh-huh. Yeah.
1: Well, why didn't you say it first?
3: Yeah.
1: Why'd you have to ask for money?
2: I didn't want to interrupt you.
3: Nah. You were prompted.
2: Okay.
3: So, Francis, we got $100 here up for grabs. We're going to spin the wheel. But first, you got to pick a name, either Roz or Mocha. And if it lands on the name you pick, the money is yours. But on that wheel also is double your money. And if we spin it and you land on double your money, we'll give you $200. So, Francis, is it going to be Roz, Mocha, or are you going to try and double it up?
2: I'm choosing Roz.
1: All right. Francis, on the count of three, you got to yell at spin that wheel. One, two, three.
2: Spin that wheel.
1: There we go. Francis,

0: See what happens, bro?
1: It landed on Mocha, Francis.
2: That's all right.
0: Sorry, pal. That means tomorrow's jackpot is now $200, okay?
2: That's good.
0: All right, pal.
1: Wasn't Francis Pee-wee's nemesis on...
0: Yeah. Well, good for you, Francis. Well, it's my birthday, and my dad said I could have anything I want. Good for you and your father. You know who loves that scene so much?
1: Who's that?
0: My dad.
1: Really?
0: My dad, Vern.
1: Yeah.
0: Anytime that scene comes on, or anytime it's anyone's birthday.
1: Yeah.
0: First of all, if he watches that scene, tears rolling down his eyes, his face, right?
1: Yeah.
0: Anytime it's anybody's birthday.
1: Yeah.
0: He'll start laughing immediately before I start talking about it. Yeah. He'll be like, do you remember what Francis said to Pee-wee on his birthday? He want Pee-wee bike. You remember what Pee-wee said to him? Good for you, Francis. Anyway, Francis, have a great day, man.
1: I love it.
2: Yes, you too. You guys too.
1: Thanks,
2: buddy. Happy anniversary.
0: Thank you. Bye. Love you. Bye.
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2: Well, is it going to happen or isn't it? Ella Langley, Choosing Texas, biggest song of the year, 19 straight weeks.
3: Wow.
2: At number one.
3: Is it really 19 straight weeks?
2: On Billboard. And they're saying, like, there's no other song that's going to touch this track. And she could go on to break Mariah Carey's record of, it's 22 unconsecutive weeks at number one with All I Want for Christmas Is You.
3: That's wild.
4: Wow.
3: Man.
5: We need to stop her then.
3: Wait a second.
5: We can't let her win.
3: So no other song. So unconsecutive, you said.
2: Yes.
3: Right.
2: So the only other songs that she's tied with are Shaboozey, a bar song.
3: Yeah.
2: And then Old Town Road.
3: Yes.
4: How long, country.
2: Lil Nas X.
3: Yeah. How long was Old Town Road?
2: That was 19 weeks.
3: Consecutive?
2: Yep.
3: Yeah.
2: And same with bar song, Shaboozey.
3: And has she been consecutive?
2: She has. No other song's been able to touch her.
3: I would say that she's already beat Mariah Carey then. Because I would put consecutive ahead of non-consecutive.
2: Oh, for sure. Yeah.
3: For sure.
5: Obviously, yeah.
3: Yeah.
2: But the headline everywhere that you're going to read is that Ella Langley could take Mariah Carey from that top spot.
5: That's a good point, though. Like, non-consecutive is a weird count.
3: Yeah, I mean, but it's also impressive that once a year a song goes back to number one.
2: Yeah, I know.
3: That's a crazy stat.
5: It'll do it again this year.
3: But the reality is that it's to me it's a non-story because Ella Langley very well could, you know, beat Mariah Carey's non-consecutive, but give Mariah Carey 2 years and she'll have it back. Like, if you're counting that, right? Because it's going to go number one next year and the year after and the year after.
2: Well, every
3: year,
2: it charts at number one for, like, 4 straight weeks, right?
3: Yeah,
2: in December.
3: Yeah, so...
2: So Drake was at an Ella Langley concert 2 weeks ago, right? And he's singing the song, like...
3: I saw that video, yeah.
2: So a video just came out where Drake is... Looks like some sort of a private party, right? Bunch of people there. Drake is standing next to the DJ. And the DJ is playing... what appears to be a Drake remix of Choosing Texas.
3: Oh.
2: The audio is a little bit tough to hear. All I'm right. still going to play it for you. That's all you get, right? Because it's like in the...
4: You can tell
2: atmosphere.
4: That it's Choosing Texas, yeah.
2: So I don't know if that's something that he's going to officially release, if that's going to
3: come out. Knock her off at number one? That would be the biggest dick move ever.
2: Oh, wow.
0: Roz and Mocha.
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2: 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For sure. Ella Langley, Choosing Texas. 19 weeks at number one on Billboard. It's Roz and Mocha, KISS 92.5. Just when I-

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1: Oh yeah, great outdoor comedy festival is happening this long weekend, and we got tickets for you for Friday night, tickets as well for Sunday evening. At 7 a.m., you're going to text the word joke in your name, plus your joke setup to 925-555.
2: The punchline.
1: We do not want the punchline. We just want the joke setup. And we will discuss, we will determine which punchline we want to hear. Which setup is the most intriguing?
2: So the setup has to be the juicy, intriguing, fun, bonkers part of all this.
1: Yeah.
2: Okay?
1: So we'll do that at 7 o'clock this morning. You can feel free to text right now to 925-555, okay? Yeah. He's Roz and Mocha, 17 years in the game, baby.
2: Hey, Mocha.
1: Yeah.
2: Are you ready?
1: Yeah, baby.
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2: It is confirmed that a major character from Heated Rivalry will be back for season two. Michael Cutrick, the owner of The Cottage, which was featured in season

0: One said that he needed to do some, quote, soul searching before allowing the production to come back and film some more. He said, I did a little bit of soul searching about allowing them to come back. I know they need it, and I realized that I could have been difficult and squeezed them for money, but I couldn't bring myself to do that. He went on to say, when they called, they said, how much do you want? And he goes, first I told them that they scratched my table. Then I gave them Then I gave them a reasonable price. They were shocked and appreciative. I actually didn't even get them to replace my table.
1: I'm coming to the cottage.
0: Yes.
2: Great remix.
0: So the cottage will be back. And I think you can still get it on Airbnb, but he said that he made a point of in this interview talking about how he built this as a refuge, as a place to escape to. So he doesn't know how much longer he's going to want to share it, is what he said. So I don't know what that means for the Airbnbers or a possible season three.
3: Don't touch my table.
0: He's unsure how long he's going to keep sharing the cottage.
1: I'm coming to the cottage.
0: Yes, there we go. Tom Cruise and Anne Hathaway announcing Days of Thunder Part 2 will be coming out summer 2028.
4: I think it's on. Annie? It looks on to me. Anything?
5: That looks on.
4: Yeah.
5: Hey. What are you doing?
4: Sean.
5: Oh, Sean.
4: All right.
5: Okay.
4: More Sean than Sean.
6: What's going on? I don't understand.
0: They're standing in front of a race car.
3: Oh!
0: Yeah.
4: That what?
5: That what? Let's make the movie, that what? I'm going to have this baby, and then we're going to make this
4: That's
5: movie.
4: That's a good idea. Okay. You have the baby, then we'll go make the movie.
0: Anyway,
6: it was
0: a bit that they were doing. It just doesn't play well.
6: I never saw the original Days of Thunder.
0: It's awesome. Days of Thunder is so good. It's Top Gun and race cars, basically, right? And Tony Scott directed the original one, who also did Gladiator.
6: Oh, okay.
0: Right? So that's where you know him from.
3: Are you not entertained?
0: But it's great. And that's where he met Nicole Kidman.
6: Oh.
0: So a lot of people pissed off that Anne Hathaway is going to be the sort of female lead in this because I think are just sick of Anne Hathaway.
6: Why? What'd she do?
0: Every couple of years, people get super sick of Anne Hathaway. Right?
6: Yeah,
7: I'm not sick of Anne Hathaway.
0: Very sick of Anne Hathaway.
5: Yeah.
0: She's one of the ones that people really, really love to hate on.
6: Oh, that's so weird.
0: Especially because she's been on a real heater this summer, right? Like she's done a lot of stuff. Randy Quaid, who was one of the original co-stars. Remember Randy Quaid? He's Cousin Eddie from the Vacation movies.
7: Dennis Quaid's brother?
0: Right.
6: Oh, Dennis Quaid. Oh, no. Yeah.
0: So Randy Quaid, Cousin Eddie from Vacation.
6: Sure. Yes.
0: Right? With the Winnebago.
6: Isn't he like Scientology or something?
0: I don't know what he is. Tom Cruise is Scientology.
6: Oh, right.
0: I don't, maybe Randy is. I don't know.
6: So Cousin Randy is what?
0: So Randy's pissed because he was in the original Days of Thunder. I guess he was not invited back. And then he went on social media and said, Anne Hathaway is a leftist, woke, horrible choice for Days of Thunder. NASCAR audiences who are MAGA. The sexy older chick for Tom in this film needs to be Nicole. As if you're going to get Nicole Kidman back for Days of Thunder.
6: No.
0: Bruh. I don't even think they can be in the same state, those two. Like,
6: I don't think they hate each other that much?
0: I don't think they have any communication whatsoever.
6: Oh.
0: I think it's like Suri, that's the daughter, Katie Holmes. I don't, because like, Katie Holmes escaped, right? Like in the middle of the night kind of thing with the kid. And I don't think they have any contact either, like whatsoever.
6: Damn, Tom.
0: Whatsoever. Because I know Suri just dropped Cruise from her name, right? So you're not going to get Nicole Kidman to come back.
6: So what's the premise of this movie, you think?
0: So I don't know. It's like an aging stock car driver, an aging NASCAR driver. But the one premise that I heard a while ago was that the real story for Days of Thunder, like if you wanted to make a banger of a movie, like that would shatter records, is Days of Thunder 2 should be Cole Trickle, who is Tom Cruise's character, in the same movie as Brad Pitt's character from F1.
6: Yeah, because I was going to say, if it's like a
0: they should be
6: older guy who's going to teach a younger racer, they did that with the F1 movie.
0: Yes. But that they were like, those two should be in the same movie together, those two characters, because they would work so well together.
6: Yeah.
0: Right? There's a great scene in Days of Thunder where they go to, he and his rival race car driver, they're in some other town, some other city for another NASCAR event. And then the two of them go and they get rental cars because they have to drive to the track. And they drive rental cars on the road.

0: mode like they would drive NASCAR racing each other in rental cars, and they just destroy them completely.
1: Yeah.
0: But they had insurance, so it was okay. Buck Martinez, explain this. This was the Hall of Excellent induction speech, correct, Amamori?
2: So they unveiled the Hall of Excellence. Beautiful, beautiful setup.
0: Was it?
2: And this was his induction. It was a whole thing on the field.
0: Yeah.
2: Like, not a dry eye in the house.
0: Oh,
2: it was beautiful.
0: Here we go.
3: And as always, and for one last time, swinging a drive. Get up, Buck. Get out of here. I'm gone.
1: Aww. I know,
4: right?
1: It was beautiful. I watched the whole thing.
0: Yeah.
1: It was a great day they had set up for Buck Martinez.
0: Shem, can you look up how much Jay Leno made in total for his time on The Tonight Show? Because I'll get to that in a second. So Jay Leno, back before Fallon and everybody else, it went Johnny Carson, then Jay Leno, and then Conan O'Brien, then Jay Leno again. Okay. So, and the whole time with David Letterman, that was going on. And they were paying these guys so much money to do these late night shows. Mm. And there was one point where they wanted to cut Jay Leno's staff. They wanted to cut his crew. And so this was Jay Leno's response to that.
5: When I was doing The Tonight Show, I was making $30 million a year. It was ridiculous. Okay. And NBC said, well, we're going to have to cut half the crew. You know. So we had a big meeting. And I said, all right, both show of hands, how many feel I should take a 50% pay cut so we can keep everybody? Well, I got outvoted. And I said, well, I got screwed on that one. But really, I already have $15 million. I'm doing pretty good. You know, I never thought I'd get this far. And you know something? They were the best crew for the rest of the days.
6: Yeah.
5: You know, everything was always terrific. It was a union crew. Everybody made a good living. You know, guys would come up and show me the car they bought or the house they got around the corner or whatever it might be. And it didn't cost me anything, really, because I had plenty of money. I was making plenty of money.
0: How much did he make in total, Sean?
4: An estimate over $320 million.
0: And you know what the crazy thing is? Jay Leno never spent a dollar of his Late Show money.
4: That's crazy.
1: What?
0: He lived off his stand-up money. Because he would do stand-up shows every weekend. And so he made $300 million from the Tonight Show.
1: And he kept it.
0: And he never spent it. He never had to spend it because he was just living off his stand-up money.
1: Wow.
0: So, yeah. So he went from 1 year, $30 million to $15 million. Granted, that is still incredible money.
1: Of course.
0: But a drop from $30 million to $15 million to keep your crew? And he never spent a dollar of it. He's probably sitting on half $1 billion right now.
1: Yeah,
0: right?
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0: Roz and Mocha's DM Deep Dive. Our DM is where all the weird lives.
1: Yes, on the 17th anniversary of the Roz and Mocha Show. 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
2: Chloe, what do we got in the DMs today?
3: Dom asks, what's your go-to snack that is less conventional? Mine's throwing a Lay's salt and vinegar bag in the deep freeze and popping it open on a hot summer day.
1: I've never tried that. Chips out of the freezer? That's...
4: Oh, yeah. I've heard people do that. They taste amazing.
1: Really?
3: Really? Mm. Oh.
4: Like it enhances the flavor.
2: But when they start to defrost, they don't stay crispy, though. They would go soft.
1: Yeah, they'd be soggy.
4: Yeah, so eat quick.
3: You have to eat them quick, yeah. Like a small bag.
2: Oh.
1: Does anybody have like an unconventional snack?
4: I just started doing this because we found it on social where you cut up a banana, dip it in blueberry yogurt, and then freeze it, and then you have a crunchy blueberry banana.
3: Oh, it's that really actually sounds good.
4: Yeah.
3: What? It's banana and yogurt.
4: I forgot. Ross doesn't like. But yeah,
2: banana
4: but hold on. Frozen banana is not regular banana, Ross.
2: It doesn't matter. Banana and yogurt, two horrific things.
1: All right. Cool snack, bro. Yeah. Shem, you got one?
5: I can't think of anything really unconventional. Outside of that, I'll put like black pepper on my mango.
1: That's
5: not really unconventional, though, right?
1: No, I've seen, like, my mom will put...
5: salt, right?
1: Either salt on a mango or just pepper sauce.
5: Yeah.
1: Mix it with mango.
5: Pepper sauce on done that.
2: Yeah. Oh. I don't really have much... The one thing I will do is that I'll take whatever leftovers are in the fridge, right? Like what did I have? I had a little bit of leftover shepherd's pie meat, and I had a half a piece of chicken, and I had a slice of pizza, a small slice of pizza, and I cut the pizza up into little squares, and I put everything into a pan because it wasn't much of anything. I put it all into a frying pan, and I heated it all together. So the little chunks of pizza, the pieces of chicken, and the shepherd's pie meat.
1: Yeah.
2: And then I cracked two eggs, and I put it in there, and I make like one big giant scramble with whatever leftovers are in the fridge.
1: That's amazing.
2: And then I put it in a bowl, and I eat
5: it. Sounds delicious.
1: Usually, that's what we call it. Like, if I just take a bunch of stuff that's in the fridge, and I just stack all the on a plate. I just call that like my green bin.
2: Yeah. No, but make it into scrambled eggs though. Take it all and turn it into one new thing.
1: Oh, okay.
2: Yeah.
1: I'll try that.
2: Yeah.
1: I like that.
2: Yeah. And then just stick it in a bowl.
4: Let me tell you my dad's canned prunes with milk.
2: No, don't tell us your dad's. I don't want. I don't need to know that about Frank.
1: You might as well. You need to drink that while sitting on the toilet. Yeah. What else we got in the DM deep dive today, Chloe?
3: Submit DM'd. Do the short kings on the show know about little man syndrome? And do you guys think any of the short men on the show have little man syndrome when not at work?
1: Maury, go ahead and answer.
4: What the hell is short man syndrome?
3: Little man syndrome.
4: What is it, like you feel sorry for yourself?
2: What is the definition of that,
3: Chloe? It's basically when you overcompensate for your height and your personality. You're just very like, almost like cocky, I guess, in a way, is a way Maury to describe it.
4: I don't think I'm cocky about my height. I'm just cocky.
3: Right, but that's what it is. So like, you're not cocky about your height because you're overcompensating.
2: Like, if you were 6'2", would you be this cocky?
4: I don't know.
3: It's a social stereotype suggesting that shorter men act overly aggressive and dominant to make up for their height.
2: Oh, hold on now.
1: Yeah, that's Maury for sure.
2: Hold on now. Over aggressive and domineering.
1: Definitely Maury. If you've listened to the show.
4: Oh, okay, not you at all.
2: Okay, I think we can move on.
3: Uh-huh. Yep, next question. Gwen asks, what's the song that always gets stuck in your head?
1: Mm-hmm. Who wants to go first?
2: I will. Turn me up.
1: This is your song for everything. Anytime anyone asks a question that says, hey, what song represents this or that for you?
2: Yeah.
1: This is the one song you always play.
2: I know. I know. It's when somebody asks what my stripper song would be.
1: What's this? Also, somebody said if you were a wrestler.

0: Or what would your theme song, your walkout, your entrance music song be? Damn it, Maury, this is his selection.
1: So, contact.
2: Tim's Crispy Chicken Sandwich.
0: Oh, this is
1: the new. This is the new Tim Hortons jingle for their sandwich. And every time I hear it, I can't stop singing this damn song.
3: What is he saying?
1: Bun, chicken, leto, but lettuce and mayo. Bun, chicken, leto, mayo, bun.
2: Tim's Crispy Chicken Sandwich.
4: Oh, my God. Fair.
0: All right, let's see here. Our very own Chloe Burnaby, 24-year-old Chloe Burnaby, her theme song. What's the significance of this song?
4: Wait, no. The question was, what song gets stuck in your head?
0: Yeah, stuck in your head. Yeah.
5: So I had a dance show a couple of years ago, and there was a dance to this song, and all of my friends could not stop singing it. I think it was for a month straight. Mm-hmm. So every time we see each other, we just sing this song, and I've never been able to get it out of my head.
0: All right. Let's go over to Shem, aka Cheesecake.

0: The new choir performed at a church, and it made me think to myself, man, they perform way cooler songs now than when I did I was choir director. Yeah.
1: The one song that gets stuck in my mind a lot, and it happens anytime I'm walking, because I walk to the pace of the chant in this record. God, show me the way, because the devil's trying to break me down. So you hear the chant in the background? The, it goes, the... You know what the Midwest is, young and restless.
2: Restless. You walk like that down the street?
1: Yeah, like when I walk to that rhythm, and in my mind, I'm going bum, bum, bum, bum, bum, bum, bum, bum.
3: I'm trying to figure out if you're walking fast or slow.
2: I think fast or slow, sorry. But
1: sometimes I speed it up. Like I speed up the pace. But it doesn't stay on this pace. Sometimes if I'm walking quickly, it'll go bum, bum, bum, bum, bum, bum, bum, bum. I don't know why that chant just sticks in my head.
3: Oh, you're not walking to the tempo of this.
1: No,
3: not the BPM.
1: No.
3: You just, when you hear your footsteps in your head, you hear it as that
1: bum, chant. Bum. Yeah.
3: I gotcha.
1: Okay. Thank you, everyone, for all of your DMs. We'll do this again tomorrow.
4: Yeah. 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
3: Mm-hmm.
2: And on our anniversary, we are giving stuff away to you. The Great Outdoor Comedy Festival is coming up this weekend.
3: It's a great lineup.
2: We got tickets for you, two tickets to see John Mulaney on Friday, along with two tickets to see Hasan Minhaj on Sunday night. Great Outdoor Comedy Festival.
3: Mm-hmm.
2: If you would like these tickets, you got to work for them.
3: Yeah, we want your joke set up, not the punchline, just the setup. And then we collectively here will go through and figure out which joke setup is the most intriguing, where we then need to know what the punchline is. And if we call you looking for the punchline, then yes, the tickets are yours. So just the joke setup. So the joke setup is the thing that has to kill, right? Not the punchline. The intriguing thing has to be the setup, not the punchline.
2: So please start texting in your joke setups to 925-555 without the punchline, just the setup.
3: Thank you.
2: And we'll go through a couple of them and get you on the radio and see which punchline we want to hear, okay? Bruno Mars, this is Risk It All. By the way, it's 19 degrees right now. Kiss 92.5. Good morning.

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1: As you know, we have tickets to give away for this weekend's great outdoor comedy festival. We got two tickets for you to see John Mulaney on Friday night and two tickets to see Hasan Minhaj on Sunday night. So you'll get all four of those tickets if you win, okay? You got to text the word joke along with your name and your joke setup only to 925-555. Not the punchline. Just the setup. Natasha said this. Well, I don't get this one. I only seem to get sick on weekdays. I don't know what that one is.
2: It's just a setup. You need to hear the rest.
1: It's true. Stefan says, my Asian friend... Oh, wait, no.
3: Guys.
1: Like nothing with race.
2: But you don't know the punchline.
4: That's true.
2: It's not racist till then.
5: 90% chance it is racist.
2: But we don't know yet.
1: Have you ever heard about the kidnapping at school? I'm not doing a kidnapping children.
3: We don't know. It could be funny.
1: Like, what did the lunchbox say to the refrigerator?
2: Maybe that's the racist one.
3: Yeah, you don't know. Maury's the worst taste in these. The last time we did this,
2: I kind of want to hear the Asian.
1: There's another one that says here, look, how do we get on the same day two joke setups about kidnapping? Second one says, what is a kidnapper's favorite brand of shoes?
2: Well, we may never know.
3: Oh, no.
1: Like, come on, guys.
3: I'm just saying.
1: I don't know. Hold on. What Wobbles in the Sky is another one.
3: Yeah.
1: What kind of pants does Mario wear? That came to us from Aaliyah.
3: Yeah.
1: I don't know. Like,
2: so we're going with the Asian one?
3: Oh, no. No. No, we're not, Maury.
1: My Asian friend.
3: Is there anything? Is there any setup? I mean, the kidnapper shoes ones to me seems.
1: Do you want to go with that one? Like,
2: What the lunchbox says to the refrigerator? Like, I'm kind of curious. Mm.
3: Okay, so what was that one again? What did the lunchbox say to the refrigerator?
2: That seems like the safest.
3: Again, these are all joke setups. Nobody's given us a punchline yet. You have to give the most intriguing setup where then we are like, we need to hear what the punchline is for this. So what did the lunchbox say to the refrigerator? And what's the kidnapper shoes one?
1: Yeah, what is a kidnapper's favorite brand of shoes?
3: See, to me, that I need to know. I may need to
2: know. You don't
3: want to
2: know the Asian one?
3: No.
5: There's also one about a pirate and a paper towel.
3: Oh, okay.
1: Wait, Chloe.
5: On his head.
1: Chloe, relax.
5: No, that's not where I was going with that. I was reading what I was seeing.
3: Chloe, Moke is going to read them.
1: Okay? I definitely don't want to know what the pirate was doing with the paper towel.
3: There's a reason for that.
1: Okay, hold on.
2: I'm going to call that person separate.
1: Hold on.
3: You probably already have that guy's number, right?
2: I'll call you later.
1: Hold on. Let's see here.
3: Oh,
2: we're just going to do it.
3: Yeah, sure. Why not?
5: God.
3: Da-da-da-da-da-da. If your phone's ringing, pick it up, okay?
2: We're being risky here.
3: Stressed.
6: Hello.
1: Melissa, it's your boyfriend's Roz and Mocha.
6: No way.
1: Yeah, girl.
6: Oh, my God.
1: Okay, before we continue, can you just promise that your joke punchline isn't, like, racist or inappropriate?
6: No, not at all. Actually, my six-year-old loves to tell these jokes.
3: Oh, thank God.
1: Oh. Okay.
2: Well, hang on.
1: Okay. Right. Yeah. Okay, so Melissa's setup was, what is a kidnapper's favorite brand of shoes?
3: Right.
6: Yes. Okay, so just tell the punchline right now?
3: Mm-hmm. Yeah.
6: Okay. Mateo, it's Roz and Mocha on the phone. Mateo.
3: Tell him to come and tell the whole joke.
6: Yes. Mateo, you got to tell. Oh, my gosh. That's my other son.
3: Okay.
6: Mateo.
2: Let's move at a glacial pace.
6: Mateo, it's Roz and Mocha. Tell them the joke. What's a kidnapper's?
7: No, the other one.
6: No,
3: that one.
6: What's a kidnapper's favorite brand of shoe?
3: What?
6: Say it. White Vans.
3: Wow.
1: That's really good.
3: Wow.
1: Dan Mateo, pretty funny. Backhanded with the white vans.
3: What is a kidnapper's favorite shoes? The answer is white Vans. Love it. Love it.
1: All right,
3: love
1: you know what, Melissa? It, that was great. It, congratulations. We're going to hook you up, okay?
3: Great joke.
6: Oh, awesome.
1: Great. So you got plans this long weekend now. You get two tickets to see John Mulaney on Friday night and two tickets to see Hasan Minhaj on Sunday night. All of this part of the Great Outdoor Comedy Festival, okay?
6: Oh, awesome. Thank you.
1: Okay, hang on the line, please. We'll do this again tomorrow. 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
1: Oh. By the way, I totally forgot. So the Wiggles were in town performing over the weekend. And then when they found out that it's our 17-year anniversary, mm-hmm. they were like, yo, we're going to stay in town so we can come and hang out on the show. So guess what? The Wiggles are here next.
4: What did she say?

0: Mocha on Kiss.
1: I cannot believe this. This is wild. On the anniversary show of the Roz and Mocha show,
2: yes,
1: we have all of the Wiggles are here. Every single one of them. All the colors are represented here today on the Roz and Mocha
2: We've
1: show.
2: We've never had this much wiggle in the room before.
1: I know. This is crazy. How are you guys? Welcome back.
3: Oh, great.
4: Good to be back, mate. It's always a highlight getting Tim Horton coffee.
2: You don't have to do that.
4: Do you know what, mate? We just did a 2-week tour of America and it was great, but the food here is so good. It's like Australian food. Would you agree? Not having to go, but.
1: So, 35 years of the Wiggles as well. Yeah, incredible. Lockie, what does this mean to you? Purple Wiggle, like 35 years of the Wiggle, touring the world, the TV shows, like everything in the Wiggles universe.
5: Yeah, we have a lovely part in the show that we've started adding in where I kind of asked the audience who was a OG Wiggle fan. And so many people put their hands up, all the parents. And it's a really lovely moment. And then I kind of throw it to Anthony saying, 35 years, Anto's been wiggling. We're 15. But it's such a special part of the show because now there's a full new generation. Parents are bringing their children who
4: we've
5: remember.
4: Got the Tree of Wisdom here as well. Tree of Wisdom has gone viral with the world. Who's shared you? Was one of the
6: Khloe Kardashian shared me. Yeah.
1: Wow.
6: Yeah. 300 million followers, which is just a small following.
2: What did she? What was it that she shared? Were you okay with it or was it something that she didn't share?
6: My home address. No, just a video of me partying and dancing.
4: Give me a little bit of a dance.
6: All right, here we go.
2: Okay.
6: Give me a little clap.
1: We can see why a Kardashian would share that. I want to ask really quick, Lucia Blue Wiggle as well. You are Anthony's daughter.
7: Confirmed.
1: And how old are you now?
7: 22.
1: Because you've been on the show since you were like a kid. What's it like now? You know, fully, I mean, you've always been a part of the Wiggles universe, but like to be integrated now into the live shows and the TV shows even more, what's it like for you? And especially working with your dad?
7: It's incredible. I wasn't supposed to join Wiggles, but I did. And it's happened so naturally. And we have such a great rapport on stage and I love creating music with family as well. And fun fact, the Tree of Wisdom is actually my cousin.
1: Look at that. Family affair. I love it.
7: It is a family affair, and we all love working together and creating music. And it's really special.
2: Oftentimes, when you go into the family business, you have to learn how to do oil change. Right?
7: Yeah.
2: This is incredible, though. Like, this has to be like you growing up in this. Did you ever think, was there ever a part of your brain that was like, one, A, I could do that, or B, I would do that?
7: No. I thought I was going to be a ballet dancer, but COVID happened and things change and you redirect, and it wasn't even actually Dad's idea for me to join. It was the sound engineer because we needed another Wiggle in the lineup, and it happened like that, and I'm very thankful that it did, but it just never crossed our minds.
2: And you already, I'm assuming, knew the songs.
7: Oh, a couple of them.
2: Yeah, okay.
7: Just a few, yeah.
1: And again, 35 years of the Wiggles, and you've teamed up with so many amazing artists over the years. And with the recent passing of Dolly Parton, I completely forgot, because you have so many collaborations with folks. Yeah. People have been sharing the collab that you guys had with Dolly.
4: Dolly sent over three songs that she wrote, brand new songs.
1: Yeah.
4: And we did two of them, sent them back. She loved them. And then she was so generous. You know, she hasn't been feeling well for a while, but we went to a place where she was doing a new Broadway musical that's

0: coming out. She was so generous with her time. And Katerina, who's not here today, but she's got a Dolly tattoo.
1: Aww.
0: And Katerina wouldn't let any of us talk to Dolly except Katerina.
2: She also named her, she named her twin girls after Dolly. As
1: yeah. Oh, did she?
0: But,
1: oh,
0: but Dolly's so as good as, there's not a bad word to be said no. about Dolly Parton. Evie and Sahai were there too. And what was that like for you, Sahai and Evie? The guys were,
3: the Yellow Wiggles.
4: Yeah, become as a duo. It was pretty incredible. I think like she's literally the queen of country. It was like meeting a cowgirl angel. She was genuinely a beautiful person.
5: Yeah, her energy was just unreal.
3: No, well, we are always grateful for the Wiggles stopping by the Roz and Mocha Show. You're always so generous with your time, as we always say, and you always bring guitars. And
0: when we heard about, you know, in Australia, we knew that it was 17 years.
3: Yeah,
0: you guys have been going, and we've. Well, Simon put the words and a lot of thought into it.
6: A lot of thought. Something about 17 years.
7: We said off the top, you guys have been on the show more than any other act, band, individual have been. And we know you write this stuff, A, either on the plane while it's landing when one of you wakes up and goes, oh, we didn't do the thing. Or on the car ride over here.
6: It was a 4 kilometer. We walked from our hotel this morning. It was a 4 kilometer walk. So
7: there we go. Okay.
3: Thank God you didn't stay just in the hallway 2 minutes ago.
0: I'll stand back with the guitar. You guys do the singing.
4: Okay.
0: And I've got the guitar. Ready?
7: Okay.
0: You

0: every minute. Yeah, you haven't changed a bit. Just a few gray hair and Roz's long beard.
1: 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When Mari takes out his big whip, making sure the words are spoken, a little bit broken. Mocha frappuccino with a little twist.

0: mention it. 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And any time you are in town, you know you can always stop by.
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1: What advice can you guys give me?
2: Okay, so my question is...
3: Got a problem you can't fix.
0: Roz and Mocha got you.
4: Why, hello there, Sherry. It's Roz and Mocha, your boyfriends.
2: Hi, guys. How are you?
4: Amazing. How are you today?
2: I'm okay.
4: Yeah, what's going on? Why an FML?
2: Why don't I want to move in with him?
5: Oh, my God. Sherry, you wrote us this. Hey, Roz and Mocha, fix my life. You and your, is it a guy, your boyfriend? Is that who we're talking about?
2: Yeah.
5: Okay, you say that we've been dating for 4 years. I love him to death. We've been talking about eventually living together since about 6 months in. Although I love him to death and he's my person, I honestly don't know if I want to live with someone anymore.
4: What is the hesitation? Why do you think you don't want to move in? Or what is the reason? Because there has to be a reason.
2: It's a lot of things. Like, life has just changed over those 4 years, and I think you see somebody with your love goggles when you're in the beginning. So 6 months in was a little bit early, I would probably say. And I love him to death, but I don't know. I just feel like maybe I don't need to live with somebody.
5: Sherry, I'm going to pause you for a second here. Have you done this before? Like, have you had a long-term relationship where you've lived with a man and everything else, and this is number two?
2: Absolutely. I'm divorced.
5: You're divorced. Okay, so now, okay, so this makes way more sense now. So how long were you married for?
2: I was married for 10 years.
5: 10 years. And any kids?
2: Two
5: kids. And you still, how old are the kids now?
2: They're in their late teens.
5: So, okay.
4: Oh,
5: so,
4: are they living with you? Still?
2: They're actually living 50% with me, 50% with my ex.
4: Okay. And what about your fella now? Does he have kids?
2: Yes.
4: Okay.
5: How old are they?
2: Also mid-teens.
5: Mid-teens.
4: So if the two of you live under one roof, does that mean his kids are moving in as well? Or is it the same as you where he gets 50% and his ex gets 50% of the time?
2: His kids live with his ex.
5: Okay.
4: Got it. Okay.
5: Okay. So you're wondering, what do you think the hesitation was? Because obviously at the beginning you were like, oh my God, this is, you know, new love and we're going to, you know, I went through a terrible divorce and now I've been on my own, but I kind of get lonely and wouldn't it be great to have somebody around? So obviously you were going through all of that. And now what is it? Is it that you realize that your teens are a little bit older and are going to be moving out soon or going off to college and you are very close to being an empty nester and finally having some peace and quiet and you don't want to ruin that with a guy? Like, what's your feeling?
2: It's funny. I don't think I ever thought of it the way that you just said it, but that...
5: But you're feeling it.
2: Kind of, that does kind of ring true now that you say it out loud.
4: Oh, yeah. Okay.
5: Yeah, like you see it. You know, I'm not saying you don't love your kids, but you see like a little bit of a brand new life coming at you in a little while, right? Which is, oh my God, yeah. I can get to be on my own. When's the last time you were on your own completely with no husband, no fiance, no kids? How long ago was that?
2: Yeah, probably before I was married then.
5: Yeah,
2: so.
5: A long time, right?
2: 20.
5: Yeah, 20 years.
2: 20
5: some odd years ago.
4: Oh, so now you're so close to that moment. You don't want someone else in your space because then you lose that moment that you were so close to.
2: Yeah, I guess potentially, if you want to say it that way.
5: Yeah,
2: y'all just made me sound so selfish.
5: Well, I think you are being selfish, but I don't know if this is necessarily a bad thing. Like, sometimes we're selfish for self-preservation reasons, right? Like, you know, you're the only gauge of your own sort of, you know, mental well-being and your own ambitions and aspirations. The only thing that I would say is that you got to be honest with the guy.
4: Mm-hmm.
2: Yeah.
5: Right?
4: Like, is he pushing to move in right now? Is he the one that's having or bringing up these conversations?
2: No, okay. Not necessarily. Like, we also have an hour of distance between us.
5: Yeah.
4: Okay.
2: There's commute, there's work, there's kids, there's the
4: whole... So would this mean that the two of you or one of you would have to move closer to the other?
2: Yeah. Yeah.
5: Mm-hmm.
4: Got it.
5: And he wants you to move in with him?
2: Kind of. Mm-hmm. I think he's kind of mentioned here and there that, like, he might come this way.
5: Mm-hmm.
2: But he's enjoying his job and, like, things are good there.
5: Mm-hmm.
2: So I just kind of, I don't know, suddenly lately I'm feeling that, like, well, aren't we good as we are?
5: Yeah, I think that I whatever you decide, right, it's up to you.
2: Mm-hmm.
5: But after 4 years, and you guys have had a lot of conversations, so it's not weird for him to be thinking that this is going to happen because this was the plan, right?
2: Yeah.
5: But
2: yeah.
5: I would only say this, whatever the conversation is,

0: You have to be completely honest. You got to be blunt, but you have to be honest. And if the reality is, I like things the way we are, I don't want to move in. And this is not me just hitting pause on a decision. This is me saying it's not going to happen. You have to be honest with him. You can't leave that door open thinking that this is just like a temporary thing. If you're not going to change your mind, because then he's got to make a decision too, right?
1: Yeah, absolutely. Yeah.
0: So whatever you decide, you just have to be, you got to be like compassionate, but you got to be blunt with your explanation as to why.
1: Okay. You guys are the best.
0: Thanks, well,
2: Sherry.
0: You know,
2: you're only going to get the truth from Razumoka.
1: I love you guys.
0: Yeah,
2: you
0: are so close to Empty Nest. You are so close.
1: I know, right?
0: So close, Sherry.
2: Wow. You're not making it any better. All right, Sherry, all the best, girl.
1: Thank you guys so much.
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1: Hello! We are the Roz and Mocha Show. Today is 17 years since our show debuted here on KISS. We cannot thank you enough for being part of those 17 years. No matter how long it's been. Whether it's 17 years, 17 months, 17 days, 17 hours. Love you all.
2: Hey, Mocha.
1: Yo.
2: Are you ready?
1: Uh-huh.
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2: So the big story over the weekend was that Google Maps, I guess Google Maps in the U.S., have renamed Lake Ontario to Lake America, just like they'd renamed the Gulf of Mexico to the Gulf of America. So Google Maps taking the orders and changing it all up. But if you check on your phone and you're in Canada, it still says Lake Ontario.
1: As it should.
2: And then did you see the meme of Donald's ducks that he put out where it was a bunch? They weren't even ducks. They were geese, right? They all had, it was marching geese, and they had Trump's hair and I think machine guns, and it was Donald's ducks there to defend Lake America.
1: Oh, God.
2: So bad.
1: If I was in charge, I'd call it Lake D's Nuts.

0: Because it is Lake Ontario and Doug Ford is the premier of Ontario, I guess he put up a big giant Lake Ontario sign. And this is Doug Ford.
1: I'm here on the shores of beautiful Lake Ontario, a crown jewel of our province and
2: so
1: our country.
2: Proud. I love it.
1: You may have heard that President Trump is trying to rename
0: may
1: this
0: have
1: lake.
0: Heard.
1: All because he doesn't like Ontario and Canada standing up for ourselves. But let's be serious. Long before President Trump, this lake was called Lake Ontario.
2: Fact.
1: And long after President Trump is gone, it will still be called Lake Ontario.
2: Fact.
1: But just in case President Trump or anyone else forgets, we've set up this sign to remind them it's Lake Ontario now and forever.
2: Wait, question.
0: Yes, sir.
2: Who paid for that sign?
0: He probably had it made from his company. Doesn't he own a sign-making company?
3: Deco
4: label. Oh,
3: yeah.
4: Okay, good.
3: Oh,
4: yeah.
3: I thought it was taxpayer. Okay.
2: Yeah. Thank God.
5: Don't you remember, he put stickers all over gas stations?
0: Yeah. I think he just calls up the office and is like, I need a sign.
3: I need an
0: 4x8 or whatever. Huh. Yeah, and some stickers.
2: I wonder if he can make me a sign for free that just says Lake.
6: The nuts.
0: Yeah.
2: We could post.
6: Gotti!
0: Probably
2: facing,
0: could.
2: Facing America.
0: Yeah, you probably could.
2: Right?
0: The Coyote versus Acme movie did very well over the weekend.
2: Oh, nice.
0: For a movie that wasn't even supposed to see the light of day. It came in number two with $15.4 million.
2: Oh, wow.
0: Spider-Man, in its fifth week, still doing $22.2 million, man. In its fifth week.
2: Wow.
0: I know we were talking about the historic run that Tom Holland is having, where it was The Odyssey and Spider-Man Brand New Day, like one and two forever, like on the biggest money-making weekend of all.
2: Mm.
0: And I completely forgot that Zendaya is also in both those movies.
2: Yes.
3: Yes.
0: Like the two of them.
2: What power couple, man.
0: Right?
7: What a household.
0: That's
7: Jeez.
0: Crazy. But yeah, that movie, Spider-Man, still did $22.2 million in its fifth week.
2: I want to see that again.
0: But Coyote and Acme did all right. Dolly Parton was officially laid to rest in a private funeral for immediate family on Friday before going into the weekend. Her niece wrote, this is really hard post for me to make. I wanted to wait until my granny was laid to rest yesterday before I tried to put any of this into words. Because she couldn't have kids of her own, she always made us feel like we were hers. She loved us that way, and I'll forever be grateful. And then the Governor of Tennessee, Bill Lee, and the Nashville International Airport announced Friday that they're going to be renaming it in her honor.
3: Aww,
0: so I guess you go
3: so
0: to
3: nice.
0: the Dolly Parton International Airport when you fly into Tennessee.
2: I love that.
0: Ella Langley covering Jolene at her concert over the weekend.

0: Great job. Great job.
1: Amazing.
0: There are things in life, there's like easy wins, right? And oftentimes politicians, you know, they go for the easy win. But then there's times where you set up things to that should be an easy win and you wind up making yourself the villain. A Mississippi mayor is now at the center of a massive controversy after saying that he thought it was inappropriate to lower the American flag to half-mast in memory of Dolly Parton.
1: What?
0: So Donald Trump, when Dolly Parton died, he ordered all American flags across the country to be at half-staff until September 1st.
1: Probably right? The only great decision that man has made.
0: So on Friday, Olive Branch, Mississippi Mayor Ken Adams posted that while he respected Dolly and thought that she was, quote, a great person, he believed that the decision to lower the flag in memory of Dolly was misguided. He says, quote, I believe lowering the American flag to half-staff should mean something very significant. In my opinion, it should be reserved for military heroes. Nobody disagrees. Fallen first responders, nobody disagrees. Presidents and other major national leaders or events that have had tremendous impact on our country. He goes on to say, if we lower the flag every time a well-known or beloved person passes away, I believe we eventually lessen the meaning of the gesture. Bro, it's Dolly Parton.
2: Nobody was going to argue against
0: this. Nobody was going to argue with you.
1: Yeah, man.
0: That's an easy win.
3: Yeah. And

0: treasure.
1: Now he's the villain. Now he's the villain. He was like, I don't
0: like
1: wanna.
0: William Hung pass, and we were like, yo, we'll lower the flag.
1: Yeah, it's William Hung. Come on, man. Right?
0: Right? No disrespect to William Hung.
1: I know. We should have said that. I don't even know how William's doing. Damn. Has anybody checked on him? Right? But it's not, you know, it's not Flavor Flav. Right? I'll give you another one. Right?
0: Hey, what's wrong? I don't know, man. I'm Flavor Flav.
1: Across the country? No, you don't.
0: Yeah, boy.
1: Okay, let's, okay.
0: Ask me again if I would lower it.
1: Would you lower the flag for Flavor Flav if he passed away?
0: Yeah, boy.
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1: It's Kiss to Cash. 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One kiss is
0: all it takes. Yo, Dana, what's up? It's your boyfriend's Roz and Mocha.
2: Good morning. How are you?
0: We are doing amazing. Today is the 17-year anniversary of the Roz and Mocha Show, and today we are giving you $100.
2: Amazing, and happy anniversary.
3: Thank you.
0: Thanks for remembering.
3: And $100 is good. However, on Friday, you know, we are giving away $10,000. And just because you won this $100, you are still in the running to win the $10,000. So first off, what are you going to do with the $100?
2: I would honestly put it to LASIK eye surgery. I hate glasses.
0: Oh, wow. Okay.
3: And then I'm assuming some of the $10,000, if you win that on Friday, is going to go to that as well?
2: All of it.
3: How much does it cost, LASIK eye surgery?
2: $12,000.
0: Oh, wow.
3: Jesus.
0: Damn. All
2: right, cool. Yeah.
0: Well, hang on the line. Good luck, okay?
2: Thank you.
3: All right, love.
0: Everybody else out there, you want to know how you could win $10,000 this Friday? Listen to this.
1: We think J-Lo's wrong. 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

0: 59, 19 degrees right now. Rain all damn day. 22 degrees is the high today. Rain straight up until Thursday, but that's okay.
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0: Ladies and gentlemen, today is the 17-year anniversary of the Roz and Mocha Show! It was 17 years ago today. It was just solo. Roz and myself and you listening.
2: That's right.
0: And then Damon Mori joined the show. Mm-hmm. And then Shem, a.k.a. Cheesecake, joined the show.
2: Mm-hmm.
0: Sorry, DJ Climax joined the show. Yeah. Then Shem, a.k.a. Cheesecake. And then Chloe, a.k.a. Chole.
3: Mm-hmm.
0: Six of us running through things right across the country. And we want to thank every single person for however long you've been listening, for your dedication to the show, to the podcast, texting in, calling in, all that good stuff. Damon Mori hit the streets to talk to people about the anniversary of the Roz and Mocha Show.
2: Love it.
0: However, once again, I think Mori forgot to explain exactly who we are and what this anniversary really is. Because listen to this.
4: 17 years of Roz and Mocha. Can you believe it? How are we celebrating? What do you want to say?
5: Congratulations to Rosin and Mocha for 72 years.
0: Rosin and Mocha.
5: You guys have been killing it. Shout out everything that you guys do. You guys have been, you know, an amazing duo through the whole firestorm and everything. The Fire Horse year. This is the year of a new era. This is a year of change. You guys need to get married. It is the time. What are you guys waiting for? The time is now to make the decision.
3: Yep.
5: You need to do it. Get married. Mm-hmm. The time is now.
6: Oh my God. Why? Like, are they not married? Like, are they not a thing? Like, come on. Like, secretly, we know that they are in their whatever studio doing whatever they're doing at 6 o'clock in the morning with their and doing things.
2: Excuse
6: like, who
2: me?
6: Knows? Like, I just think that they're super cute. And we live.
4: Have you ever seen a cuter couple?
6: Yeah, me and my man, but you know, not really, but they're super cute.

0: Yeah, happy anniversary. That's what I'd say. I've never been with somebody 17 years, so get married and get it over with. Period. Yes.
1: 17 years of Roz and Mocha. We're celebrating. What do you want to say?
2: Those are some old mother lovers. Wow. We love Roz and Mocha. Those girls be together for 17 freaking years, you know? Roz, Mocha, you just got to do it. Like, it's time.
3: Roz and Mocha, I can't believe it's been 17 years. That's crazy. But I just knew it would last. You know, the first time that you guys looked at each other's eyes, like, it was from there that you two were destined for marriage. Facts. Have they ever kissed before?
4: Wow.
1: No, they haven't. They've never kissed, but they've seen each other every day.
3: They should just kiss and just try it once.
1: Yes. 17 years of Roz and Mocha. Can you believe it? What do you want to say?
5: You guys been together for 17 years? Just admit your love to each other.
4: Come on.
5: Take it to the next level. Come on.
6: Roz and Mocha have been together for 17 years, and I think that they should ultimately be the best power couple. I'd say Roz is handsome. Mocha's super cute.
4: Aww.
6: And together, they would make the most outstanding couple. They should just come out and come down to the village. We'll all party with them.
7: You want to go party in the village, Roz?
0: No, yeah, dude.
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4: Wow.
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2: Hello, Danya. It's your boyfriend's Roz and Mocha.
3: Hi, Roz and Mocha. How are you guys?
4: Amazing.
2: How are you?
3: I'm doing great, actually. I'm amazing.
2: Okay. You sent us an interesting text.
3: Yes, sorry.
2: No, don't apologize. Danya's looking for a job, Roz.
4: What?
2: Yeah.
4: But like, you got to work?
2: Like on our show.
4: Oh.
2: Uh-huh. What is it that you're looking to do?
4: What did you write? What did you say in the text? Read me the text.
3: I was hoping I could get you a position.

0: No, sir, not right now.
1: You are not working right now. What did you do? What was your last job?
0: I used to work at a bookstore, like at my campus. I was also like working on my degree, so I was just kind of finishing up graduation.
1: What was your degree in?
0: History.
1: History?
2: Oh, wow.
1: Mm-hmm. How long were you studying history for?
0: Like 4 years.
1: Yeah. Did you learn it all? All the history?
0: It was generic history, so I think you could say, yes, I did.
1: What do you do with a history degree? Like, what were your real expectations? Because I've gone off on people who take history in university.
2: Especially generic history.
1: Yeah. Like, what was your expectation taking history?
0: Well, can I be honest?
1: Yeah.
0: I was actually trying to get into criminology, but I didn't get into any of the programs.
1: Oh,
0: so history
1: gotcha.
0: Was the only program that I could get into with, like, the marks that I had. And also, it was, like, the easiest program to just sort of, like, get into. So,
1: but you knew it wasn't going to lead to a job.
0: Not really, but you know, sometimes you just kind of hope for that little like miracle, like, oh, maybe one day if I do take this class, it's going to open up to, you know, something else. But yeah.
2: And was the option not around or available for you to like miss a year of school and maybe find a job?
0: No, I already like took a year off because So I already had like a year off and then the lockdown happened. So I was like, I can't take a year off now. I really need to get, you know, with this graduation.
1: So now you want to work on the Roz and Mocha show?
0: Yes, sir.
1: Okay. And so you want to be like what? Like on the radio with us?
0: Anywhere. Just anywhere around you guys. I'll be hovering anywhere around you.
2: Okay. Well, we don't like hoverers.
0: Sorry. I'll be close.
2: That's why Shem and Chloe are in the next room.
3: Yeah, we'll get locked in here.
1: We already got a Maury. We don't need another hoverer. Okay, so what do you bring to the table? I'm going to tell you right now, I'll be honest with you, and that is hiring for this show is a very difficult and long process. I'm not necessarily even sure that we're looking for somebody right now. However, we do like to have these conversations with possibly future candidates in case something does open up. Does that make sense to you?
0: Yes, absolutely. Yes.
1: Okay, cool. So what do you bring to the show?
0: Well, I would like to say that I do have some experience interviewing. I would have to say I do have good interviewing skills. I would also like to say that although I've never worked at a radio station before, I do have like a raw work ethic. So I do bring in my passion. I do have like the passion to just kind of, you know, be a part of the team and just mold into whatever you guys would want me to mold into.
1: What about hard skills? Aside from the passion, we love passion, right. But what are the right. skills?
0: I would say I'm very good. I'm a quick learner. I have over six years of customer service experience, so I can take on a very stressful environment.
1: Okay.
0: And I can proudly say that I can meet like deadlines, like in very, very like tough like situations. And if we're going live, like I'm confident I can meet the deadlines like that.
1: Okay. All right. Good to know.
2: And when on the radio, when a topic comes up, you're able to quickly like formulate thoughts in case any one of us asks you for your opinion on something.
0: Oh yes, absolutely. And in fact, I'll be also, you know, I'll make sure to have like, just to be like prepped just in case, like have my notes ready and also just make sure that I have like, I'm well prepared.
2: Kendrick or Drake?
0: Oh, I have to be Kendrick.
3: Oh, yo!
1: Girl.
3: What?
1: Wow.
2: Hello? You just killed your chances of ever, ever working on this show.
0: I'm so sorry.
3: You gotta be a Drake fan.
1: Wow. Well, you don't have to be a Drake fan. You just can't be a Kendrick fan.
3: Okay.
2: Yeah. Danya!
4: Me, skip.
2: Oh. Okay.
1: Wow.
2: You best take the next year of general generic history, girl. You are not working here now.
1: Wow. Wow, girl.
0: I'm sorry.
1: Yeah. Yeah, you just walked into the keg and told him you're a vegetarian.
2: Right? Yeah, like, no Billy Minor for you.
1: Yeah, no.
2: We don't care if it's your birthday.
1: Mocha was just about to keg size your dreams.
2: Oh, Danya, you know what? Somebody from our HR department will be in touch, but it's not looking good, to be honest.
1: Nah, you were great. You were great. Did you get a taste of the show now?
0: Yes.
1: Yeah. Okay. Cool. All right. Okay. And just think before you speak next time. You know what I mean? Like, and I would never say that to somebody in this kind of position, but that was an easy layup, and you duffed it.
0: Sorry. Once again,
2: Danya, thank you for your years of support. All the best to you. Between Roz and Mocha, who is your favorite?
0: Ooh, can I say both?
1: No. But you can say Kendrick.
2: No, you can't. Shut up.
0: No, I'll say Maury.
1: Okay, that's...
2: Okay,
1: you're not...
2: That's double. That's double.

0: not like. Girl. That's restraining order right there. Love you, Danya. Bye.
1: Bye, love.
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1: Happy anniversary, Razamoka. Long-time listener, self-proclaimed Razamoka Flaming Romo. 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And we talk about you like we chat with you on a daily basis. Love you guys. Congratulations. 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
0: And on this, the 17th anniversary of the Roz and Mocha show. Thank you, thank you, thank you. Every single person listening right now.
4: Shem always gets requests for him to do special songs for things on the show. And he used to do a song every month. He used to do a monthly recap. And I still get messages being like, yo, I know he doesn't do the recaps anymore, but can we get another Shem song? And so it's a perfect opportunity for Shem, right? Is this the deal?
5: It really is.
4: It's an anniversary song?
5: It really is an anniversary song. And we know that I like doing those, right?
4: And what makes this one special is that this is a Cheesecake V Climax remix.
0: Wait, what?
6: Oh.
4: So this is Shem, aka Cheesecake, and DJ Climax came together to put this one.
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I don't think so. Wow. Michael B. Jordan Mocha, more like Frodo. 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Rod lights the screen.

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Normally, I ignore irrelevance.

Hey, Tina. Just want to wish happy 17th anniversary to the Roz and Milka show. They are the best morning show I have ever listened to, and I hope they stay on the air for

0: Yes. Wow. Yes. Yes.
1: Yes. Happy anniversary, guys.
2: Yes. Thanks. Wow. So, you know, I like the DJ Climax part of the podcast.

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2: I don't know, with all this anniversary stuff that's going on, getting killed by Shem just now in a song.
3: Yeah. And then in a good way, though.
4: That was the love.
2: Yeah, yeah. And then Chloe's all like, yo, can I get some time on the show?
3: Oh.
5: Yeah.
2: For the anniversary show? All right. I was like, what do you have planned? She goes, don't worry about it.
3: Okay.
5: Yeah, I have a...
2: I don't know what Chloe has planned here on the show.
5: Mm-hmm.
3: Okay.
2: But she asked for music. Okay. I hope this is okay, Chloe. Let me just play this real quick here.
5: Oh, it's perfect.
2: Is this okay?
5: Yeah, it sets the mood perfectly.
2: Okay, what are you doing here for the anniversary show?
5: So I have a little poem for you guys. I've been really in my poem writing era recently. So I just thought I would, you know, spew some facts out there.
3: Okay. Great. This sounds like it's going to hurt.
5: Yep. No, it will.
3: Okay.
5: Okay. We all know how the story goes. 17 years ago, the Roz and Mocha show rose. Let me set the scene. Toronto, 2009. When Roz and Mocha were somehow in their prime. Mm. While the show was starting its radio reign, I, Chloe, was just 7, probably watching Dora again. I was rocking my DS, playing Webkinz all day. Well, you guys were nearly hitting 40. What can I say?
2: What? That's a lie?
5: Blasting the newly famous Gaga on my iPod Nano and taking my first lessons to learn the piano. For you, today is a very special milestone, but I'll never let you forget. Back then, we had just heard of the iPhone. I was just 7 when you started your show. Now it's 17 years later, and boy, does it show. The end.
2: Man. Wow. Yo, you better take back that almost 40 line.
5: You were almost 40.
2: No, I wasn't.
5: Maybe, kind of, sort of.
6: Growling the first.
5: Closer to 40 than me.
3: Is this show older than the iPhone?
5: No, the iPhone came out 2 years before.
3: Oh, thank God.
2: Yo, take back that almost 40 line, Chloe.
5: Okay, you were nearly hitting, you were close to 40.
2: No, I wasn't. I still, no, I'm not.

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2: 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I'm an Uber driver, so you Kiss is always on in my car. Congratulations, it's a big thing.
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2: Yes, yes, yes. 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Ooh, gang, gang in the building. 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Thank you so much for all the messages, the phone calls, all the good stuff. 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
3: A new study out of the University of California, Davis, tested 54 different kinds of chips, mayo brands, and salad dressings, all labeled as containing avocado oil, because we know that's the new, that's the big thing, right? Is that everything's got to have avocado oil in it. But a whopping 89% showed signs of containing or being cut with cheaper oils like seed oils or soybean. One product had virtually no avocado oil in it at all. So 48 out of 54 products tested labeled with avocado oil failed. Goes like this. Mayonnaise, 71% of the mayonnaise they tested failed. Chips, 93% of the chips they tested that said avocado oil failed.
2: No.
3: Salad dressing, 100% of the salad dressings they tested that claimed to be avocado oil failed.
2: Had none?
3: 100%. Right. Previous research, this follows the UC Davis research from 2020, which reported that 82% of commercial bottled avocado oils themselves were either rancid or mixed with other oils. So that's the oil themselves.
2: Damn.
3: So I don't know how you test as a consumer whether something is like legitimately all avocado oil or not. I don't think we can. I think you just got to take people's word for it.
2: Yeah.
3: But these things are failing like crazy. Because everybody wants it. You put avocado oil on it, right? It's like when products were allowed on the packaging to put no cholesterol, right? But it's the ingredients. None of the ingredients contain cholesterol anyway.
2: Oh.
3: Right? They're not cholesterol-causing ingredients, but they're allowed to just put no cholesterol on it because your eye goes to that. Right? I just mean any ingredients.
2: Sure.
3: Like a product that there's no ingredients in there that would raise cholesterol levels, but they're allowed to put on the package cholesterol-free as if or no cholesterol.
2: Right. And then you're like, oh,
3: and
2: great.
3: Then you're like, oh, great. Well, of course it should be.
2: Yeah.
3: Right?
2: Thank you.
3: Thank you.
2: For caring about my health.
3: Yes. Friday was a big day for Tom Hardy because he dropped a rap album.
2: Yes.
3: And the video, it was kind of weird because the video that he released for this song that he did with Method Man, there's a bunch of guys on a rooftop and then Tom Hardy comes in and raps, but he's wearing a full mask, right? You can't tell it's Tom Hardy because he goes by the name Frankie Pulitzer, right? Mm-hmm. And that's like his rap name. And everybody was like, is this the Tom Hardy? And that's the question that everybody had was, is this like Tom Hardy, the actor?
2: Uh-huh.
3: But he's been rapping for a long time. This is Tom Hardy in 1999.

0: baby cry.
1: Okay. Yo, I didn't know Tom Hardy was, that's down like this.
2: That's 99.
1: His flow's pretty good.
2: So the album is it Czarface? Is that what it's called? Czarface, yeah. Meets Frankie Pulitzer. He's got a Busta Rhymes on there. Method Man's on there. Here's a little bit of Method who kicks off.

0: does he rap without the English accent?
1: Well, that's just like how people sing without the English accent, oh my right?
0: That's what's tripping me out. Yeah. He sounds great. His flow is fantastic. Yeah. Well, I kind of like the 90s one a little better, but it still sounds good.
2: When this album came out on Friday, I listened to the whole thing because I wanted to know if Tom Hardy as Frankie Pulitzer could keep the vibe going throughout the whole album.
3: Yeah.
2: Yo, he's incredible.
1: So I want to play this clip from...

0: a few years ago. This was Tom Hardy. He was just about to do an interview promoting some movie, and a journalist walks into the room, and the reporter is wearing a Wu-Tang shirt.
1: Yeah.
0: And this is Tom Hardy's reaction to seeing the Wu-Tang shirt.
2: Wu-Tang! You're a Wu-Tang fan, Johnny?
3: Yes.
2: Nice. That's a classic t-shirt, that.
3: Are you a big Wu-Tang fan yourself?
2: I am, mate.
3: Yeah.
2: I would have loved to have been a member of the Wu-Tang Clan. Secret.
3: Yeah, secret member.
2: Secret member, yeah, yeah. Right? What would your Wu-Tang Clan name be?
3: The Wu-Tang name generator.
2: Is there?
3: I think I got like something like Candy Gambino or something.
2: Candy Gambino.
3: Something like that.
2: Where is the Wu-Tang Clan name generator? We have to get that. Is it just on, is it a free app online?
3: Yeah, I think it's like a website.
2: Spin it up, Nicole. Spin it up.
0: So everybody wants to know if Frankie Pulitzer came from that Wu-Tang Clan name generator or
1: and
0: not.
1: Does it?
0: I don't know. I don't know. Well, you can't. He's the only one that would know.
1: You know
0: right?
1: what's so wild? What's the shirt that I'm wearing today?
0: Oh, you're wearing a Wu-Tang shirt.
4: I know. You would be Candy Gambino.
0: Yes, you should be. You should be.
1: That's incredible. I love it.
0: Quickly, before we go, a few years ago, there was a study by Morgan Stanley that estimated that by 2030, 45% of women between the ages of 25 and 44 will be single and childless.
1: Wow.
0: Now, there's a ton of different reasons that go into this, but one of them definitely has to be stuff like this. A man was accused of pretending to be a San Francisco 49 player to defraud women. Beginning in February 2022, 35-year-old Dejan Love and Taylor Chan, who was 18, created a bogus investment firm to defraud numerous women in Oregon, Washington, Idaho, and California. Dejan Love would meet the women off dating apps and then pretend to have like this lavish lifestyle with all this money and tell them that he was a San Francisco 49er. He convinced the women that they were in sincere romantic relationships and that this 18-year-old guy, Taylor Chan, was his investment advisor. And then he would tell these women that he would want to build a future with them, right? And have a solid base. And I got my money and I'll give you my investment guy. So give me your money. And then we'll just sort of build this great power couple life together. And then so these women would give him their money to the 18-year-old to invest the money. And then they would have these fake apps made where it looked like an investment account and you could see the numbers and the transaction history and everything else.
1: Oh my God.
0: And then these guys would dip. And according to financial records, he got $1.3 million out of these
1: women.
0: Wow.
1: Yo, did you see that other story? This guy who was pretending that he was like a Dallas Cowboy?
0: No, it's this one. The 49er.
1: No, there's another guy.
0: Is there another guy?
1: There's another guy that tried to scam.
0: I know.
1: So how much million?
0: $1.3 million. You have to, that is not a hard thing to fact check whether your boyfriend is an NFL football player.
1: Check the roster on the website.
0: It's not a hard thing at all to fact check whether your boyfriend is in the NFL or not.
1: Wow.
0: Yeah.
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3: Chloe, what do we got in the DMs today?
4: Dom asks, what's your go-to snack that is less conventional? Mine's throwing a Lay's salt and vinegar bag in the deep freeze and popping it open on a hot summer day.
2: I've never tried that. Chips out of the freezer?
5: Oh, yeah. I've heard people do that. They taste amazing.
2: Really?
4: Really? Mm. Oh.
5: Like, it enhances the flavor.
3: But when they start to defrost, they don't stay crispy, though. They would go soft.
2: Yeah, they'd be soggy.
5: Yeah, so eat so quick.
4: You have to eat them quick, yeah. Like a small bag.
3: Oh.
2: Does anybody have, like, an unconventional snack?
5: I just started doing this because we found it on social, where you cut up a banana, dip it in blueberry yogurt, and then freeze it, and then you have, like a sort of like, I guess, a crunchy blueberry banana.
4: Oh, it's that really actually sounds good.
5: Yeah.
4: What? It's banana and yogurt.
5: I forgot. Ross doesn't like. But yeah, banana, but hold on. Frozen banana is not regular banana, Ross.
3: It doesn't matter. Banana and yogurt, two horrific things.
2: All right. Cool snack, bro. Yeah. Shem, you got one?
6: I can't think of anything really unconventional outside of that. I'll put like black pepper on my mango.
2: But that's
6: not really unconventional, though, right?
2: No, I've seen, like, my mom will put...
6: salt, right?
2: Either salt on a mango or just pepper sauce.
6: Yeah.
2: Mix it with mango.
6: Pepper sauce. Oh, I've never done that.
3: Yeah. Oh. I don't really have much... The one thing I will do is that I'll take whatever leftovers are in the fridge, right? Like what did I have? I had a little bit of leftover shepherd's pie meat, and I had a half a piece of chicken, and I had a slice of pizza, a small slice of pizza, and I cut the pizza up into little squares, and I put everything into a pan because it wasn't much of anything. I put it all into a frying pan, and I heated it all together. So the little chunks of pizza, the pieces of chicken, and the shepherd's pie meat.
2: Yeah.
3: And then I cracked two eggs, and I put it in there, and I make like one big giant scramble with whatever leftovers are in the fridge.
2: That's amazing.
3: And then I put it in a bowl, and I eat it.
6: Sounds delicious.
2: Usually, that's what we call it. Like, if I just take a bunch of stuff that's in the fridge, and I just stack all the on a plate. I just call that like my green bin. Yeah.

0: No, concoction.
1: But make it into scrambled eggs, though. Take it all and turn it into one new thing.
2: Oh, okay.
1: Yeah.
2: I'll try that.
1: Yeah.
2: I like that.
1: Yeah. And then just stick it in a bowl.
2: Let me tell you my dad's. Canned prunes with milk.
1: No, don't tell us your dad's. I don't need to know that about Frank.
3: You might as well. You need to drink that while sitting on the toilet. Yeah. What else we got in the DM deep dive today, Chloe?
4: Submit DM'd. Do the short kings on the show know about little man syndrome? And do you guys think any of the short men on the show have little man syndrome when not at work?
3: Maury, go ahead and answer.
2: What the hell is short man syndrome?
4: Little man syndrome.
2: What is it, like you feel sorry for yourself?
1: What is the definition of that, Chloe?
4: It's basically when you overcompensate for your height and your personality. You're just very like, almost like cocky, I guess, in a way, is a way to describe it.
2: I don't think I'm cocky about my height. I'm just cocky.
4: Right, but that's what it is. So like, you're not cocky about your height because you're overcompensating.
1: Like, no, I don't think I'm overweight. Like, if you were 6'2", would you be this cocky?
2: I don't know.
4: It's a social stereotype suggesting that shorter men act overly aggressive and dominant to make up for their height.
1: Oh, hold on now.
3: Yeah, that's Maury for sure.
1: Hold on now. Over-aggressive and domineering.
3: Definitely Maury. If you've listened to the show.
2: Okay, not you at all.
1: Okay, I think we can move on.
4: Uh-huh. Yep, yeah. Gwen asks, what's the song that always gets stuck in your head?
3: Mm-hmm. Who wants to go first?
1: I will. Turn me up.
3: This is your song for everything. Anytime anyone asks a question and says, hey, what song represents this or that for you?
1: Yeah.
3: This is the one song you always play.
1: I know. It's when somebody asks what my stripper song would be.
3: What's this? Also, somebody said, if you were a wrestler, what would your theme song, your walkout, your entrance music song be? Damn it, Maury, this is his selection.
2: So,
5: Tim's Crispy Chicken Sandwich.
3: Oh, this is
2: the new. This is the new Tim Hortons jingle for their sandwich, and every time I hear it, I can't stop singing this damn song.
1: What is he saying?
2: Bun, chicken, leto, but lettuce and mayo. Bun, chicken, leto, mayo, bun.
5: Tim's Crispy Chicken Sandwich.
1: Oh my God. Fair.
3: All right, let's see here. Our very own Chloe Burnaby, 24-year-old Chloe Burnaby, her theme song. What's the significance of this song?
1: The question was, what song gets stuck in your head?
3: Yeah, stuck in your head, yeah.
4: So I had a dance show a couple of years ago, and there was a dance to this song, and all my friends could not stop singing it. I think it was for a month straight. Mm-hmm. So every time we see each other, we just sing this song, and I've never been able to get it out of my head.
3: All right, let's go over to Shem, a.k.a. Cheesecake.
6: Yes, I know the blessing.

0: because the new choir performs at a church, and it made me think to myself, man, they perform way cooler songs now than when I did I was choir director. Yeah.
1: The one song that gets stuck in my mind a lot, and it happens anytime I'm walking, because I walk to the pace of the chant in this record. God, show me the way, because the devil's trying to break me down. So you hear the chant in the background? It goes the... You know what the Midwest is, young and restless.
2: Do you walk like that down the street?
1: Yeah, like when I walk to that rhythm, and in my mind, I'm going bump, bump, bump, bump, bump, bump.
3: I'm trying to figure out if you're walking fast or slow.
2: I think slow. So by the Texas,
1: yeah, I check the back. But sometimes I speed it up. Like, I speed up the pace. But it doesn't stay on this pace. Sometimes if I'm walking quickly, it'll go bump, bump, bump, bump, bump, bump, bump, bump. I don't know why that chant just sticks in my head.
3: Oh, you're not walking to the tempo of this.
1: No,
3: not the BPM.
1: No.
3: You just, when you hear your footsteps in your head, you hear it as that.
1: As that chant. Bump, bump. Yeah.
3: I gotcha.
1: Okay. Thank you, everyone, for all of your DMs. We'll do this again tomorrow.
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0: Kiss.
1: I cannot believe this. This is wild. On the anniversary show of the Roz and Mocha Show,
2: yes,
1: we have all of the Wiggles are here. Every single one of them. All the colors are represented here today on the Roz and Mocha Show.
2: We've never had this much wiggle in the room before.

0: and so many people put their hands up.
1: Yeah.
0: All the parents. And it's a really lovely moment. And then I kind of throw it to Anthony saying, 35 years Anto's been wiggling. We're 15. But it's such a special part of the show because now there's a full new generation. Parents yeah. are bringing their children who
2: we've
0: remember.
2: We've got the Tree of Wisdom here as well. Tree of Wisdom has been has gone viral with the world. Who's shared you? Was one of the
3: Kardashians? Yeah, Khloe Kardashian shared me. Yeah.
1: Wow.
3: Yeah. 300 million followers, which is just a small following.
4: What did she? Yeah. What was it that she shared? Were you okay with it or was it something you wish she didn't share?
3: My home address. No, just a video of me, just me partying and dancing.
2: Give me a little bit of a dance.
3: All right, yeah, here we go.
4: Okay,
3: give me
4: yeah.
3: a little
1: we can see why a Kardashian would share that. I want to ask really quick, Lucia Blue Wiggle as well. You are Anthony's daughter.
5: Confirmed.
1: And how old are you now?
5: 22.
1: Because you've been on the show since you were like a kid. What's it like now? You know, fully, I mean, you've always been a part of the Wiggles universe, but like to be integrated now into the live shows and the TV shows even more, what's it like for you? And especially working with your dad?
5: It's incredible. I wasn't supposed to join Wiggles, but I did. And it's happened so naturally. And we have such a great rapport on stage and I love creating music with family as well. And fun fact, the Tree of Wisdom is actually my cousin.
1: Look at that. Family affair. I love it.
5: It is a family affair, and we all love working together and creating music, and it's really special.
4: Oftentimes, when you go into the family business, you have to learn how to do oil change. Right?
5: Yeah.
4: This is incredible, though. Like, this has to be like you growing up in this. Did you ever think, was there ever a part of your brain that was like, one, A, I could do that, or B, I would do that?
5: No.
4: I thought I was gonna
5: be a ballet dancer, but yeah. COVID happened and things change and you redirect, and it wasn't even actually Dad's idea for me to join. It was the sound engineer because we needed another Wiggle in the lineup, and it happened like that, and I'm very thankful that it did. But yeah, it just never crossed our minds.
4: And you already, I'm assuming, knew the songs.
5: Oh, a couple of them.
4: Yeah, okay.
5: Just a few, yeah.
1: And again, 35 years of the Wiggles, and you've teamed up with so many amazing artists over the years. And with the recent passing of Dolly Parton, I completely forgot, because you have so many collaborations with folks. Yeah. People have been sharing the collab that you guys had with Dolly.
2: Dolly sent over three songs that she wrote, brand new songs.
1: Yeah.
2: And we did two of them, sent them back. She loved them. And then she was so generous. You know, she hasn't been feeling well for a while, but we went to a place where she was doing a new Broadway musical that's coming out. She was so generous with her time. And Katerina, who's not here today, but she's got a Dolly tattoo.
5: Aww.
2: And Katerina wouldn't let any of us talk to Dolly except Katerina.
5: She also named her twin girls after Dolly.
1: Yeah. Oh, did she? Yeah.
2: But Dolly's as good as, there's not a bad word to be said about Dolly Parton. Evie and Sahai were there too. And what was that like for you, Sahai and Evie?
1: The Yellow Wiggles.
6: Yeah, become as a duo. It was pretty incredible. I think like she's literally the queen of country. It was like meeting a cowgirl angel. She was genuinely a beautiful person.
7: Yeah, her energy was just unreal.
1: No, well, we are always grateful for the Wiggles stopping by the Roz and Mocha Show. You're always so generous with your time, as we always say. And you always bring guitars. And
2: when we heard about, you know, in Australia, we knew that it was 17 years.
1: Yeah.
2: You guys have been going, and we've... Well, Simon put the words and a lot of thought into it.
8: A lot of thought. Something about 17 years, I think.
4: we said up the top, you guys have been on the show more than any other act, band, individual have been. And we know you write this stuff, A, either on the plane while it's landing when one of you wakes up and goes, oh, we didn't do the thing. Or on the car ride over here.
8: It was a 4 kilometer. We walked from our hotel this morning. It was a 4 kilometer walk. So,
4: there we go. Okay, thank God
1: you didn't say just in the hallway 2 minutes ago.
2: I'll stand back with the guitar. You guys do the singing.
5: Okay.
2: I've got the guitar. Ready?
4: Okay.
2: Okay.

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Making sure the words are spoken, a little bit broken. Mocha Frappuccino with a little twist.

0: mention it. You guys know how much love we have for you on the Roz and Mocha Show. And any time you are in town, you know you can always stop by.
1: Good on you guys.
2: Yeah. Nice. Thank you.
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1: Well,
2: it's the Roz and Mocha 17 year anniversary. Woo!
3: Guys.
4: Yeah, congrats.
3: Hey.
5: Beautiful stuff, man.
6: You don't look a day over five.
3: 5 years doing the show together. I looked at myself in the mirror last night. I'm like, God, I look like I've been waking up at this time for 40 years.
4: You're just rising out now?
3: Shut up, Chloe. God damn it.
6: Was it the lighting?
3: It's all that sass.
2: No, you're not even a year on this show, bro. Like,
4: more than 3 months.
3: Yeah, it's true. No, 17 years. It's been great.
2: Sir,
6: your favorite memory.
3: I know. Oh, God.

0: Don't ask me that. I don't know. All of them. Favorite memory. All of them. Yes, all of them. Every day is special.
1: You can't even say that with a serious face, bro.
0: Every day is special. It's so funny because Catherine and I, historically, this has also been our anniversary, right?
2: Is
0: today, because this is the day that we decided on would be our anniversary all those years ago. And then we got married in the summer, and we've been married now a couple years, I guess, right?
3: You're looking for confirmation.
1: Typical husband.
0: And we don't celebrate the wedding anniversary.
1: But you should.
0: We celebrate this anniversary.
1: No. We've said on the show like millions of times.
0: Yeah, we celebrate this
1: one.
0: Always,
1: you celebrate the wedding anniversary. Not anything. What made you change your mind?
0: We never did. We were like, hey, let's just keep doing August 31st, right? Like, let's just keep doing that one because.
1: But that's our day, bro.
0: It was our day before it was our day.
1: Yeah, I know, but like, you got married.
0: I've been married like a minute. So we shared an anniversary.
1: 2 years,
0: for 15 years we shared an anniversary.
1: Yeah.
0: Right? And then so you would always do this thing of where you, the morning of August 31st, right? Because it was our anniversary, me and you for the show, but it was also my anniversary, Catherine.
1: Throw me aside like a ting.
0: And you would always, just much like you like being the first person that says happy birthday to somebody in their life, you would always say happy anniversary to me and Catherine, and you would be the first one. So this morning I'm getting ready, and Catherine, like, I don't know how she woke up, but she woke up and she looks at me. She's like the eyes are still closed. She goes, happy anniversary. Tell Mocha I'm the first.
1: Oh. Oh, man.
0: So
1: that was on her mind, huh? Get over it.
0: But yes, it's...
4: Is it also Mocha's parents' anniversary today?
1: It is.
4: It's 52 years.
2: No way.
0: 52 years.
1: Why are you asking if you know the answer, bro? Yeah.
4: Because I just wanted to sound smart.
0: Oh, yeah. So 52 years for your anniversary, 17 years for us. Catherine informed me this morning that she has now been with me for half her life.
1: Oh, wow.
0: Is the way that the math works on that. Mm-hmm. So it's a big day. Okay. I'm overwhelmed.
2: So many anniversaries.
0: There's too much.
1: I can't wait to see what you got all of us for our anniversary.
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1: Ladies and gentlemen, today is the 17-year anniversary of the Roz and Mocha Show! It was 17 years ago today. It was just solo. Roz and myself and you listening.
2: That's right.
1: And then Damon Mori joined the show. Mm-hmm. And then Shem, a.k.a. Cheesecake, joined the show.
2: Mm-hmm.
1: Sorry, DJ Climax joined the show. Yes. Then Shem, a.k.a. Cheesecake. And then Chloe, a.k.a. Chole.
3: Mm-hmm. Mm-hmm.
1: Six of us running through things right across the country. And we want to thank every single person.

0: person for however long you've been listening, for your dedication to the show, to the podcast, texting in, calling in, all that good stuff. Damon Mori hit the streets to talk to people about the anniversary of the Roz and Mocha Show.
1: Love it.
0: However, once again, I think Mori forgot to explain exactly who we are and what this anniversary really is. Because listen to this.
2: 17 years of Roz and Mocha. Can you believe it? How are we celebrating? What do you want to say?
3: Congratulations to Rosin and Mocha for 72 years.
0: Rosin and Mocha.
3: You guys have been killing it. Shout out everything that you guys do. You guys have been, you know, an amazing duo through the whole firestorm and everything. The Fire Horse year. This is the year of a new era. This is a year of change. You guys need to get married. It is the time. What are you guys waiting for?
1: It is the time now.
3: The time is now to make the decision.
4: Yep.
3: You need to do it. Get married. Mm-hmm. The time is now.
4: Oh, my God. Why? Like, are they not married? Like, are they not a thing? Like, come on. Like, secretly, we know that they are in their whatever studio doing whatever they're doing at 6 o'clock in the morning with their... and doing things. Excuse like, who me? Knows? Like, I just think that they're super f***ing cute. Aww. And we live.
2: Wow. Ever seen a cuter couple?
4: Yeah, me and my man. But, you know, not really. But they're super cute.
5: Yeah, happy anniversary. That's what I'd say. I've never been with somebody 17 years, so get married and get it over with. Period. Yes.
2: 17 years of Roz and Mocha. We're celebrating. What do you want to say?
6: Those are some old mother lovers. We love Roz and Mocha. Those girls be together for 17 freaking years, you know? Roz, Mocha, you just got to do it. Like, it's time.
7: Roz and Mocha, I can't believe it's been 17 years. That's crazy. But I just knew it would last. You know, the first time that you guys looked at each other's eyes, like, it was from there that you two were destined for marriage. Fact. Have they ever kissed before?
1: Wow.
2: No, they haven't. They've never kissed, but they've seen each other every day.
7: They should just kiss and just try it once.
2: Yes. 17 years of Roz and Mocha. Can you believe it? What do you want to say?
8: You guys been together for 17 years. Just admit your love to each other.
1: Oh,
8: like, come
1: God.
8: On. Take it to the next level. Come on.
9: Roz and Mocha have been together for 17 years, and I think that they should ultimately be the best power couple. I'd say Roz is handsome. Mocha's super cute.
1: Aww.
9: And together, they would make the most outstanding couple. They should just come out and come down to the village, and we'll all party with them.
0: You want to go party in the village, Roz?
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0: Well, that is a wrap on today's Roz and Mocha Show. Thank you very much for kicking it with us. Tomorrow on the show, Mr. T will join us. The great 80s legend icon, Mr. T, will be on the show. Of course, that Netflix documentary is coming out in a week. Mm-hmm. So we're going to talk to him about that, amongst other things. Also, once again, on the show tomorrow, we will have tickets for the Great Outdoor Comedy Festival. At 7 o'clock, we'll do this. What you have to do is tell us the setup to a joke without giving us the punchline. We will decide which joke we want to hear the punchline for. So text joke along with your name and your joke setup to 925-555 and be here at 7 a.m. tomorrow to win those tickets. We got two tickets to see John Mulaney on Friday night and two tickets to see Hasan Minhaj on Sunday. You will win all four of those tickets if your joke kills, okay? Before we leave for the day, Roz, what did you learn?
1: A new study by the University of California tested 54 different kinds of potato chips, mayonnaise brands, and salad dressings that were labeled avocado oil to find out if they were pure avocado oil or if they were being cut with cheaper oils like seed oils or soybean. And it breaks down like this. 71% of the mayonnaise they tested failed. 93% of the chips they tested failed. 100% of the salad dressings they tested failed.
0: Oof. So that's insane.
1: So you think you're buying, because it's more expensive too to buy the avocado oil stuff. It's not accurate, that's for sure. Mocha, what did you learn today?
0: Today is the 17-year anniversary of the Roz and Mocha Show, so thank you, everyone, for any amount of time that you spent with us, whether you've been with us from day one or you're a brand-new listener to the show. On behalf of Roz, myself, Mocha, Damon Mori, Shem, a.k.a. Cheesecake, Chloe, a.k.a. Chol, and, of course, DJ Climax, we cannot thank you enough for your years on years of support of the Roz and Mocha Show. We love y'all, and we'll be back again tomorrow.

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2: Oh my goodness gracious, it's wall-to-wall celebrations right here at Kiss 92.5. Now, if you hadn't heard, 17 years today, Roz and Mocha kicked off doing their thing. And actually, I have Roz over there and Mocha. Are you guys next to a mic? The first time I ever met you guys was 17 years ago.
3: That's crazy.
2: At the Royal York Hotel.
3: Yeah.
4: I remember that day. Your hair was just as wild back then.
2: Good memory. I think Roz had shorter hair.
3: Yeah.
2: And Mocha, you had your same hair, I think, yeah.
4: And still the ball cap.
2: It's of course. Oh, yeah,
3: you wouldn't know.
4: Yeah, see? Absolutely.
2: And Roz, you didn't have a beard, obviously.
3: No, I wasn't allowed to have a beard.
4: Oh, because ET Canada.
3: Yes, I was on television. I was on a TV show that wouldn't let me have a beard.
2: Oh,
3: yeah.
2: Okay.
3: Yeah.
2: Well, now you're
3: It was
2: going
3: a
2: nuts.
3: No facial hair policy.
2: Wow. Yeah. What TV show was that?
3: ET Canada.
2: Ah.
3: Yeah.
2: Okay. Fair enough. Well, guys, just want to say congrats again.
4: Oh, buddy.
2: You're
4: thank
2: phenomenal.
4: You.
3: Really appreciate it.
2: I listen to you like a listener, and every morning I'm laughing my butt off.
4: So, oh, buddy. Yeah. Thank you. That means a lot.
2: Yeah.
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1: Yeah, I think it's safe to say we're in the home stretch now with Kiss the Cash. $10,000 up for grabs this coming Friday with our very own Roz and Mocha, who, if you hadn't heard, are celebrating their 17th year anniversary today of being on the air together. Here's to 17 more, guys. So, Kiss the Cash, if you haven't gotten your name into the draw yet, don't worry, you still got 4 more days. And as always, in this hour and every hour until 7 o'clock tonight, you're going to be hearing that Kiss the Cash smooch. A long, passionate, trumpety, squeaky, overdone movie-type smooch. And the way to get in that draw is to text the keyword money to 925555 the moment you hear it. I've said this many times because I'm still getting a lot of texts saying Kiss or Cash when that smooch plays out. No, Kiss the Cash, just the name of the game. Money is the keyword that gets you in the draw to win that 10 grand. And with that, I'd say you're about 6 songs away from that Kiss the Cash smooch playing out. You know what to do. Just keep your Kiss 92.5, enjoy the tunes, and listen out for that smooch. Right now, it's Virginia to Vegas, no excuses. It's Kiss 92.5.

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2: Yes, I got your back. I'll keep giving you a countdown to that Kiss the Cash smooch playing out. Two songs ago, I said it was six songs away, which means we're now four songs away. I actually had to think about it. 6 minus 2.
3: Marge.
2: Definitely had a Homer Simpson moment there. But in the meantime, since it's happening this coming Friday, September 4th, with Roz and Mocha, that's the draw, of course, for $10,000.

0: I want to ask you, what would you do with 10 grand if you actually won it? And you know what? I'm going to throw a little wrench into your plans. Supposing you're not allowed to spend it on paying off your debt. Let's say you're only allowed to spend it on yourself, on your family, whatever, but not on paying off debt or putting it in the bank. How would you enjoy 10 grand? What would be the first thing you'd go out and buy? I certainly can't win because I work here, so I want to live vicariously through you. Personally, I would probably buy a Harley, but that's just me. But what about you? How would you spend that 10 grand if you won it? Shoot me a text.
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1: If you've just joined me right now, your timing couldn't be more impeccable because you're only one song away from that Kiss the Cash smooch playing out this hour. You know the drill by now. You text the keyword money to 925555. You're in the draw to win $10,000 on September 4th, which is this coming Friday, mind you, with our very own Roz and Mocha, of course. And while you're waiting for that one song, I've been getting so many texts coming through for this question. What would you spend that 10 grand on if you won it? But here's the caveat. You can't use it to pay off your debt or put it in the bank. You got to spend it on something or some things. 10 grand, you know, go a long way. Shoot me a text, 925555. Right now, here's Zayna and Hooked. It's Kiss 925.

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2: What would you spend that Kiss the Cash $10,000 on if you won it this coming Friday, September 4th? That's the question doing the rounds, and I'm getting so many amazing answers. My goodness. Oh, by the way, I forgot to mention, I added a little caveat in there. You're not allowed to use it to pay off debt, and you're not allowed to put it in the bank. So you gotta spend it on something. What would it be? I'm getting so many answers, mostly from guys, having to do with cars or fixing up a car or restoring a car or buying a vintage car. A lot of cars, a lot of vacations, a lot of weddings coming through, home renos. So what would you spend that 10 grand on? Shoot me a text, 925-555. In a few minutes, I'm going to bring Sabrina on, and she said she's going to give it to her son and his future wife. You'll know why in a few minutes. Keep it Kiss 925.

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2: Sabrina, you're on Kiss 92.5. What are you up to right now?
3: I'm actually just about to walk into a dentist appointment.
2: Oh, my goodness gracious.
3: I'd much rather talk to you.
2: Are you, like, walking in or you're about to walk in?
3: I was about to walk in.
2: Okay, so you still got time?
3: Yes, I do.
2: Okay, good. Well, if they call you in during our phone call, tell the doctor, hey, just hold on there, doc. I'm on the radio. Yeah.
3: Not a problem.
2: My teeth can wait. Just, you know, time is precious.
3: There you go.
2: So, Sabrina, I was asking if you won that 10 grand with Kiss the Cash on Friday, what would you spend it on? And your text to me on 925555 was very moving. Please share it with everybody.
3: Well, my son and his fiance, future daughter-in-law, God bless her, and they're getting married this October, the end of October, and they've been, you know, doing it all on their own. And there's just nothing that I would rather do than help them out and let them get that little extra, maybe put it towards their wedding or their honeymoon. And just because they've always, you know, bent over backwards, my son helping us with whatever regarding if it's a move or if it's just coming up to clean, you know, in the backyard or cut the grass. Like, he's always helping my husband and I out and my other two kids. So I'd really love to do this for him. He's my first.
2: Oh, my goodness. Sabrina, that really, I got chilled. I kid you not. I really did. And you know what? The fact that your son is such an awesome kid is a testament to how well you raised him. So also pat yourself on the back for that one.
3: Thank you. Thank you.
2: There you go. Well, Sabrina, thank you so much. And best of luck with that dentist appointment.
3: Oh, yes, I know. Great. We can talk longer.
2: What are you getting done, if you don't mind me asking?
3: It's just a cleaning. I just don't like the dentist.
2: Okay. He's not installing vampire fangs or something weird.
3: No, that's next month.
2: Oh, gotcha.
3: For Halloween, yeah.
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1: Oh, look at the time. Okay, I might as well give you a countdown to when that Kiss the Cast smooch is playing out. Four songs away. That's when you text money to 925-555. You're in the draw to win $10,000 this coming Friday, September 4th, with Roz and Mocha. Also, a question doing the rounds at the moment. What would you spend that 10 grand on if you won it? Caveat, you're not allowed to spend it on debt, and you're not allowed to put it in the bank. You got to spend it on something.

0: Are you coming in or what?
1: I lifted the Culver cup.
2: The what?
1: The Culver cup?
3: Calder.
2: Oh, the Calder cup.
3: Culver cup.
2: How was that? Was it heavy?
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2: Yeah. I saw the video of the one guy on the, so the Toronto Marlies won the Calder cup. And there was one super viral video where one of the guys in the dressing room had it up over his head and then dropped it in the beer bin behind him. It was great.
4: So the Calder cup, damn it, Maury, you said was heavy?
1: Like insane heavy.
2: Yeah.
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1: I couldn't bring it down. 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
4: The trophy, which is made of sterling silver.
1: Silver is like heavy.
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4: 25 pounds.
2: 25 pounds. 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
1: Okay, well, I only do 10 pounds at the gym.
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2: If you've just joined me, welcome to the show. And don't worry, I was wasting time till you got here. And you made it right in the nick of time because we're one song away from that Kiss the Cash smooch playing out. You know what to do when you hear it? You text the keyword money to 925555, and that gets you in the draw for 10 grand come September 4th with Roz and Mocha. Plus, I'm asking you, if you won that 10 grand on Friday, what would you spend it on? And little footnote, you're not allowed to spend it on debt or put it in the bank. That's just the caveat I'm throwing out there. You got to spend it on something or some things. I'm getting great answers coming through on 925555, from weddings to home rentals to restoring cars or buying cars. Vacations, of course, the number one answer. And that's why I threw that caveat in there, because I didn't want you to think about debt. Let's face it, in this day and age, most of us would probably put it towards our debt, right? That's why I wanted you to think outside the debt box. Let yourself dream a little. It's 10 grand. Go along.

about debt. Let's face it, in this day and age, most of us would probably put it towards our debt, right? That's why I wanted you to think outside the debt box. Let yourself dream a little. It's 10 grand. Go a long way. In a few minutes' time, I'm going to bring Rachel on, and she'll let us know how she would spend that 10 grand. But what would you spend it on? Shoot me a text, 925-555. That Kiss the Cash smooch coming up right after Zara Larson, Midnight Sun. It's Kiss 925.

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2: Rachel, you're on Kiss 92.5. What are you doing right now?
3: I'm actually working from home today.
2: Oh, okay, good. So you can just, you know, run around, dance around, do whatever you want.
3: Well, kind of, but not really.
2: What? Sorry. I'm just picturing it, you know. Well, Lou gave me permission.
3: I don't think Sick Kids Hospital would appreciate it.
2: Oh, I was just going to ask you, what do you do?
3: I'm a cardiac tech at Sick Kids Hospital.
2: Oh my goodness. Okay. All right. I'm gonna bring it down to seriousness now.
3: Okay.
2: Wow. Like, you couldn't have picked a profession that would stop me joking around and make me put my foot in my mouth more than this one right now.
3: Oh.
2: Seriously, a cardiac tech at Sick Kids Hospital. My goodness. Why couldn't you be a juggler?
3: I could.
2: Oh, man. Okay.
3: You're killing me.
2: I gotta compose myself here.
3: Okay. Right.
2: So, Rachel.
3: Yes.
2: What would you spend $10,000 on if you wanted?
3: I would spend it on an incredible trip with my kids.
2: Okay.
3: I'm turning 60 in March, so I would really put the money towards that. Go for dinners. Stuff that we wouldn't normally be able to do because we're seven of us.
2: Oh my goodness gracious. Yeah, vacation for all of you would be pretty pricey. Where would you go?
3: Actually, my dream, I know it's going to sound crazy, but I want to go to Disney World with my kids.
2: Why is it crazy? That's awesome. The magic of Disney has no age limit, Rachel.
3: I know. I love it. My kids are all like, one's married, two are like, well, they're in relationships. So yeah, that's my dream.

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2: Has the noon o'clock hour finally come upon us? It most certainly has. And with that, you've officially entered the realm of 30 minutes of throwbacks, which is self-explanatory. Plus, you got the throwback battle where I give you two songs going head-to-head and you get to decide which one I play out. Not only that, a little bit of icing on top of icing for you. If you text 925555 with the throwback battle, picking one of the songs that I give you, even if it's not the song that wins, you're entered into the draw to win a dinner for four at the legendary Mandarin Restaurant. We're talking over 100 different dishes, Chinese Canadian cuisine, beers, wines, cocktails, mocktails. They've got it all. So just keep it Kiss 925, wait for that throwback battle to commence, and then text 925555. Let's kick off the throwbacks with It Ain't Me.

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2: The countdown is on. We're two songs away from the throwback battle and your chance to win a dinner for four at the legendary Mandarin restaurant. Well, how do we do that, Lou? Great question. When the throwback battle commences, I will give you two songs that are going to be going head-to-head, and you get to decide which one I play out according to your votes on text 925-555. And just by picking one of them two songs and texting it to 925-555 along with your name, you're in that draw for that dinner for four at Mandarin. Just keep it Kiss 925 right now. It's Liam Payne. Strip that down.

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1: Oh, yes, my all-time favorite part of the show. You know what it is. It's time for the Throwback Battle. Whew, that takes it out of me. It really does. Two throwback songs going head-to-head, and you decide which one I play out in a few minutes' time. Of course, what do we have for you today? Two female giants of the music industry. Throwback song number one is Britney Spears' Toxic versus throwback song number two,

Dua Lipa and New Rules. Text me the one you want to 925-555. And just by doing that, you're entered into the draw to win a dinner for four at Mandarin. And I will be picking a winner towards the end of this hour. So, Britney Spears Toxic versus Dua Lipa New Rules. 925-555. The one that gets the most votes. As always, I shall make it so. In the meantime, here's Demi Lovato. Give your heart a break. It's Kiss 925.

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2: Oh my goodness gracious. I predicted this song would be the winner. I didn't think it would be a winner by a landslide. We're talking 90% of the votes came through for one song versus 10 for the other. So, throwback battle results. I gave you two song choices. Throwback song number one, Britney Spears' Toxic versus Dua Lipa, New Rules. And if you texted 925-555, whichever song, not necessarily the one that gets the most votes, you're in the draw to win a dinner for four at the legendary Mandarin restaurant. I will be picking a winner. It could be you at some point throughout this hour. But the one that nabbed your votes by a landslide is this one right here. No surprise. The ex-princess of pop herself back in the day. Of course, Britney Spears, Toxic. It's Kiss 92.5.

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1: That was, of course, Bruno Mars, Risking It All for You on Kiss 92.5. I just realized I haven't played the Kiss to Cash smooch yet. Don't worry, it's coming up in 5 songs time. 1, 2, 3, 4, 5. Yes, I can still count. 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You're in the draw for that 10 grand. This coming Friday, oh my

goodness, September 4th with Roz and Mocha. Not only that, if you texted your song choice during the throwback battle, you're also in the draw to win a dinner for four at the legendary Mandarin restaurant. And I'm picking a winner in the next few minutes' time. So if I give you a call, please, for the love of everything that is precious, for the love of a dinner at Mandarin for four, pick up your phone. Right now, here's Rev, Control-Alt-Delete. 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
2: Rosalyn, you're on Kiss 92.5. What are you doing right now?
3: On my break.
2: You're on your break. Okay.
3: Yes.
2: What do you do for work, if you don't mind me asking?
3: Oh, I'm a teacher assistant.
2: Oh, a teacher assistant.
3: In a summer camp, yeah, in a summer camp.
2: Very cool. All right. Well, Rosalyn, you texted me the song choice during the throwback battle to 925555, didn't you?
3: Yes, it's a Toxic, I think. I don't know if they win or not.
2: Well, Toxic did win, but that's besides the point. Doesn't matter. I got some news for you. What do you think it is?
3: Is it $100?
2: No, you got your competitions mixed up. It's better than $100. At least I think so, anyway. You want a dinner for four at Mandarin. How do you

0: feel?
1: Thank you very much. This is a good start for the school, from my, before the school started. We need it.
0: There you go. So who are you going to be taking with you?
1: Oh, of course, my whole family.
0: Are four dinners enough?
1: Yeah. No, I think maybe my mom, but it's okay. I think my mom will, it's like 65 and older, he'll be like in half perks anyway.
0: Ooh, that's smart. I like that. So okay. All the younger people, you get the four tickets, you get the four dinners, and your mom, she's over 65, half price, win-win. Love it.
1: Yes, that's good.
0: Rosalind, congrats again. And before I let you go, can you do me a big favor and say, Kiss 92.5, I love you.
1: Kiss, I love you. 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
0: You know what? Good enough. I'll take it.
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2: Well, we're officially in the 1 o'clock hour, which means another Kiss the Cash smooch coming up. 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
1: That was Tyler Shaw and Run to You on Kiss 92.5. The countdown is on for that Kiss the Cash, long, passionate, trumpety, squeaky. I can't think of anything else to say about it. Smooch, sort of a longer one of these. You'll know it when you hear it. That's coming up in 4 songs time. And I think you know what to do by now. You've been listening to it long enough. When you hear it, you text the keyword money to 925555 and you're in the draw for $10,000 on September 4th, which is this coming Friday, mind you, with Roz and Mocha. Plus, when you do that, I'll be picking a name, it could be you, and hand you $100 this hour. Feeling generous on this Monday. So 4 songs time, text money, 925555. Right now it's Pink Panthers and Zara Larsson, stateside. It's Kiss 925. I'm freezing.

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1: If you've just joined me, I got a hand to Tia. That's impeccable timing, I have to say. Why? Because you're one song away from the Kiss the Cash long, passionate, squeaky, smoochy, overdone kiss. 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But that's not all. After you do that, I'm going to go into that pool of texters. It could be you. Pick a name and hand you $100. So listen out for that Kiss the Cash smooch coming up right after Tame Impala with Dracula. 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
2: Hello?
3: Yeah, hi, this is Lou calling from Kiss 92.5. Who am I speaking to?
2: It's Shelby.
3: Shelby, you're not the owner of Shelby's Shawarma, are you?
2: No, I wish.
3: You never know, right?
2: Worth a shot.
3: Yeah, oh, absolutely. So, Shelby, what are you doing right now?
2: I'm just sitting at home with the toddler.
3: Oh, okay. Can you talk?
2: Yeah.
3: You texted me money to 925555, didn't you?
2: I sure did.
3: Well, I got some news for you.
2: Oh.
3: What do you think it is?
2: Did I win something?
3: You did indeed. You won yourself $100 on this Monday. How do you feel?
2: Oh, that's amazing. I've never won anything on the radio before. That's cool.
3: Hey, first time for everything. And you have a toddler. Is it your child or you're sitting for somebody else?
2: No, he's mine.
3: Okay. How old is he?
2: He's not even 2 yet. He's almost 1.5.
3: Aw, that's so cute. I remember when my son was that age. Lifetime ago. But anyway.
2: They're fun.
3: Yeah.
2: Chaos all day.
3: What's his name?
2: Beckett.
3: Beckett. Very cool. How would you be spending that copious amount of money, Shelby?
2: I think the two of us would go grocery shopping with that.
3: Nice. Yeah, that would buy a whole bunch of... Actually, I can't remember. At 1.5 years old, does he still do formula or what does he eat?
2: He eats drinking whole milk and he loves his fruit. So I think we'd go pick out a bunch of fresh fruit.
3: Hey, that's the healthy way to go. All right, Shelby, congrats again. And before I let you go, can you do me a big favor and say, Kiss 92.5, I love you.
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2: Yes, I got your back. I'll keep giving you a countdown to that Kiss the Cash smooch playing out. We're four songs away, and when you hear it, you text the keyword money to 92555. You're in the draw for $10,000 come September 4th, which is this coming Friday with Roz and Mocha. But in the meantime, I want to ask you, what would you do with 10 grand if you actually won it? And you know what? I'm going to throw a little wrench into your plans. Supposing you're not allowed to spend it on paying off your debt, which means you're going to be spending it on yourself, on your family, whatever, but not on paying off debt or putting it in the bank. How would you enjoy 10 grand? What would be the first thing you'd go out and buy? I certainly can't win because I work here, so I want to live vicariously through you. Personally, I would probably buy a Harley, but that's just me. But what about you? How would you spend that 10 grand if you won it? Shoot me a text.
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2: Susan, you're on Kiss 92.5. What are you up to right now?
3: I'm at work.
2: You're at work. What do you do for work?
3: I do accounting for work.
2: Okay, nice.
3: Yeah.
2: I asked you the question, what would you spend $10,000 on if you won it this coming Friday with Kiss the Cash? What was your answer?
3: My blessing would be to go back home to see my family that I haven't seen in over 10 years.
2: Okay, and where's home?

0: Scotland.
1: You're from Scotland?
0: Yes, I am. I was born there.
1: You were born and raised in the Highlands.
0: I wasn't. And I just got my UK citizenship 2 weeks ago, so now I am a UK and a Canadian citizenship.
1: But you don't have a Scottish accent.
0: No, I came here when I was four.
1: Ah, okay, makes sense.
0: But my entire family lives back home.
1: So the Canadian winter's drained it out of you.
0: Yes.
1: Which part of Scotland are you originally from?
0: Glasgow.
1: Okay, so I'm doing the right accent then.
0: You are. You're the first one that's ever tried that.
1: A lot of people don't know that the Glasgow accent is the one that's like, you know, the heavy one. That's like, yeah, right, nay, bother.
0: With rolling the R's, yep, that's correct.
1: And Edinburgh is the softer one.
0: Yes, it is. Yeah. I have an aunt and an uncle that live in Edinburgh as well.
1: And the rest of your family are in Glasgow?
0: Yes, my dad's family. They come from a family of 14.
1: Oh, did you say 14?
0: 14, yep. My dad's got 14 siblings.
1: Oh, my goodness.
0: Yes.
1: They had a lot of time on their hands back then, didn't they?
0: Oh, yes, they sure did.
1: Oh, there's now on the telly. You know what that means?
0: Absolutely. And I haven't seen them in such a long time.
1: Well, Susan, I really appreciate you giving me an insight into your family from Scotland. And good luck to you with that 10 grand.
0: Thank you so much. It'd be a blessing in disguise if that happened. I would make my year. Lou Atiyah on Kiss. I go down.

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2: Rachel, you're on Kiss 92.5. What are you doing right now?
3: I'm actually working from home today.
2: Oh, okay, good. So you can just, you know, run around, dance around, do whatever you want.
3: Well, kind of, but not really.
2: What? Sorry. I'm just picturing it, you know. Well, Lou gave me permission.
3: I don't think Sick Kids Hospital would appreciate it.
2: Oh, I was just going to ask you, what do you do?
3: I'm a cardiac tech at Sick Kids Hospital.
2: Oh, my goodness. Okay. All right. I'm going to bring it down to seriousness now.
3: Okay.
2: Yeah.

0: wow, like, you couldn't have picked a profession that would stop me joking around and make me put my foot in my mouth more than this one right now.
1: Oh.
0: Seriously, a cardiac tech at Sick Kids Hospital. My goodness. Why couldn't you be a juggler?
1: I could.
0: Oh, man. Okay.
1: You're killing me.
0: I got to compose myself here.
1: Okay. Right.
0: So, Rachel.
1: Yes.
0: What would you spend $10,000 on if you wanted?
1: I would spend it on an incredible trip with my kids.
0: Okay.
1: I'm turning 60 in March, so I would really put the money towards that. Go out for dinners, stuff that we wouldn't normally be able to do because we're seven of us.
0: Oh my goodness gracious. Yeah, vacation for all of you would be pretty pricey. Where would you go?
1: Actually, my dream, I know it's going to sound crazy, but I want to go to Disney World with my kids.
0: Why is it crazy? That's awesome. The magic of Disney has no age limit, Rachel.
1: I know. I love it. My kids are all like, one's married, two are like, well, they're in relationships. So yeah, that's my dream.
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1: Thank you very much for joining me on the show. I'm off for the next 4 days, which means I'll be back on the airwaves this coming Saturday from noon o'clock, and that would be September 5th, which also means one of you lucky kids would have won $10,000 with Roz and Mocha on September 4th. Fingers crossed it's you. 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And I think she's got another hundo in her back pocket to give away. Have an amazing rest of your Monday, a fantastic rest of the week. I'll catch you Saturday, and you know what to do. 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

0: again, happy Monday. Last day of the month. And last Monday before we give away $10,000. It is happening this Friday morning. Who's excited? Oh my gosh. Just think, in a matter of days, you could be $10,000 richer. So my suggestion to you is just hang out. Okay, do it every day this week leading up to the big cash giveaway, because that's your chance to win. So when you hear us give you a kiss, text the word money, include your name, send it to 925-555, and you know you're going to get kissed every single hour throughout the show today. Plus, you never know when I'll just call you up and hook you up with $100 because, well, we're generous like that. 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I'm Pina, in for Sam McDade. Hi there.
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We have a special weather statement in effect because we are expecting a lot of rain, could see a thunderstorm as well, not only throughout the afternoon into the evening. It is 20 degrees, feeling like 27. You know, Environment Canada has released its forecast for the next 3 months, and they're saying we could see above normal temperatures, so warmer than it should be. Although the Farmer's Almanac says the opposite, so I don't know who

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0: What?
1: Here's what's up. A $500 Shoppers Drug Mart gift card. Yes, I have that for you during today's show. Now, here's what I can tell you about this. Pop Words is back. And in about 9 minutes, I'm going to share today's pop word with you. I will tell you only once. 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
2: I'm in for Sam this afternoon. Happy Monday, friends. I've got a $500 Shoppers Drug Mart gift card, and I'm going to give it to someone at some point throughout the show today. Because we're playing Pop Words. Yep, it's back. And this is how you play Pop Words. So I'm going to share with you, in a matter of seconds, a specific word. 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I know. 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That Shoppers Drug Mart gift card could soon belong to you. 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

Shannon. So glad you're hanging out. Just think, four more sleeps until we give away $10,000. Rozumoka, make that call. Friday morning, it could be to you. You want in to win $10,000? This is all you have to do. Listen. That's it. And when we give you a kiss, which sounds like that, when you hear that play, followed by the cue to text, text the word money, include your name, send it to 925-555. Once that text is delivered, you are in to win $10,000. It could happen for you this Friday. And today, you could get a call from me, and I'll give you $100 instant cash. How does that sound? So just hang out, because you know that kiss will play this hour. Just never.

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0: 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It's time for Kiss Cash. 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

0: you so much. I have answered, texted money so many times. I never thought I'd get to coffee.
1: I suppose for the last couple months, right? Because we've been playing this game over the summer.
0: I know. I swear it's like 250 times.
1: Well, Jasmine, this is our last week here of Kiss to Cash. And thankfully today, you got the call and you get $100.
0: Oh, my goodness. Thank you so much. Yay. I'm so excited.
1: And you still are in to win $10,000, which we give away this Friday morning. So maybe start thinking about how you would spend the big money.
0: I have it spent already.
1: Oh, where would it go, Jasmine?
0: No, I'm just kidding. But, you know, we all plan for that. So actually, we're planning a trip to the Philippines sometime in December. So yes. If I'm lucky enough to win, that's what it's going towards.
1: But you've got the $100, so that's coming your way. Any idea what you're going to use that towards?
0: Probably go out for dinner later this week. That would be nice.
1: Absolutely. Heading into the long weekend, because it's a long weekend.
0: Oh, yeah, that's right. It is a

0: long weekend. Lots to be happy about. Yeah.
1: Well, congratulations. Thank you so much for listening.
0: Well, thank you so much, Pina, for calling. Really appreciate that.
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0: would you be interested in a $13,000 mobile robot toilet that comes to you in the house? It's a multi-purpose toilet, but it's not for the lazy. It's for the elderly. But like everything else, right?
1: So when you get in your
0: it'll be co-opted by the youth.
1: No, it won't.
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0: You don't think so?
1: No, we don't.
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0: Oh, my God. Yeah.
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0: yes.
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92.5. I'm Kina. Hi there. I have not played today's Pop Word song yet. And you know, when you identify it, if I call you, you're going to score a $500 gift card for Shoppers Drug Mart. That Pop Word song, you're going to hear it in less than 60 minutes, perhaps less than 45 minutes, perhaps less than 30 minutes. Perhaps I've said too much.

0: It's Kiss to Cash. You could win $10,000. One kiss
1: is all it takes. Oh, gloomy afternoon in the city, but perhaps this will add some sunshine to your life. Money. We're talking $10,000. That's exactly what we're giving away Friday morning. And if you want a chance to win it, all you need to do is hang out with us. And whenever we give you a kiss, text the word money, include your name, send it to 925-555. 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

Got me shook. Nice throwback, Sean Desmond, Shook on Kiss 92.5. Pina hanging out with you. I'm in for Sam McDade. 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
2: Homewrecker.
1: By Summer. 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
1: Congratulations.
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last week of Kiss to Cash, but that also means Friday morning, someone is going to score $10,000. 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

0: a shock to you, or maybe not. Lionel Messi has announced that he's retiring from international soccer. Maury of the Raza Mocha Show hit the streets, like he always does, to get fan reaction.
1: No way. That's crazy. That's unbelievable. I guess it's shocking, you know, to hear that you won't see him to play no more.
2: Lionel Messi has announced his retirement. This is shocking the soccer world right now. What are your thoughts?
3: I mean, it's a sad day. You knew it was going to come. 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I mean, there's not much more he could do, but it's a sad day for sure for all soccer fans.
2: Lionel Messi is retired.
4: Oh, that's crazy, actually. Like, he's going to be missed for sure. 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For sure. Like, he's going to miss us.
0: Messi says it was just the right moment for him to retire. And yes, he definitely will be missed. 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

0: 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You could win $10,000. One kiss
1: is all it takes. Hey, friends, what's going on? So glad you're here. I'm Tina for Sam McDade, and you could win money. Anyone want $10,000? Of course you do. Who's going to say no to free cash, especially when it's 10K? Friday morning, Roz and Mocha make that winning call, and if you'd like to receive it, the best thing to do is listen. Listen out for us to give you a kiss, and when we do, you're texting the word money, you're including your name, and you're sending it to 925-555, and that automatically puts you in the draw to win $10,000. Plus, you never know if we'll call you at some point throughout the day and just give you $100, because we do that as well, and we will continue to do so leading up to Friday. 30 minutes of throwbacks. Let's go, Black Eyed Peas. Take it away. I got

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of escape. I was reading that when it comes to traveling on a plane, our biggest pet peeve is when people are using their devices like a phone or an iPad without headphones. Yeah, don't do it because you're not the only one on the plane, okay? Especially if it's a long flight. Oh, that is the worst. It's Kiss 92.5, P9 for Sam McDade. Are you loving the throwbacks? Because, well, let's keep it going some more. What do you

better man. 30 minutes of throwbacks on Kiss 92.5 Monday night. Hope it's going well. I feel like everyone I know, whether they are a celebrity or not, has checked out the Backstreet Boys show at the Sphere, which looks so incredible. And I can't believe that as a Backstreet Boys fan myself, I haven't been there yet. Huh. I know. It's horrible, isn't it? You can thank my bank account for that. I shop too much. What can I say?

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call it could be to you if you want in to win the cash, either $10,000 or $100 at any point throughout the week. 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Like, who else kisses like that? So when that plays again, and it will within minutes, text the word money, include your name.

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Kiss 92.5, the biggest hits and the best throwbacks. Hi, I'm Pina for Sam McDade, and I am out of here. You know the fun continues, right? Jeff Holland taking care of you in just a few. I am back to my regular show tomorrow, so that means tomorrow morning at 10 o'clock, I'll be here. And I hope you are, too. I'll see you then. Have a great night, and stay dry. Take your shoes off.

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17: 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I want to tell you about our musical this year. We're doing the amazing Funny Girl. It's the musical that launched the career of Barbara Streisand, and when you come down, you'll see why. It's wonderful music, hilarious script. You'll laugh, you'll cry, everything you could want from a show.

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Mike DeMaro, that's calling. This is Kiss 92.5. I'm Jeff, and I'm seeing that we're going to be wet for a while. The next 1, 2, 3, maybe 4 days. According to Environment Canada, there is a special weather statement in effect that has been throughout the day so far. Showers and embedded thunderstorms tonight. So depending on where you're at right now, maybe things are already moving in. But nonetheless, it's going to be wet for the next few days. So prepare accordingly. Grab an umbrella off the shelf before you leave the house. Here's Bruno, I Just Might on KISS.

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2: It's back to school time for many, so I figured we could chat about your memories from back when you were a student. Specifically, though, your nose's memories from when you were a student. The smells that you recall. When you close your eyes and you think long and hard about some of the distinct smells that you encountered in your days, either in elementary or junior high, middle school, maybe in high school, and maybe even now in 2026, you're smelling them, and it brings back all those memories from junior high or whenever it was. Like Axe body spray, that's got to be number one. I smell that stuff, or like if guys at hockey are spraying it, I'm like, dude, what are we, 13? What are you doing? It just takes me right back to the gym locker room at school. So smells that you recall from school back in the day, whether they were good, bad, or otherwise. Text the show. We'll get into it.
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2: And just like that, August of 2026 is pretty much done. We got a few hours to go. Tomorrow, it's September. What does that mean? Well, a couple of things. A lot of us are back to school, back to work, depending on what your jobs are and what level of education you're at, what you're doing. And it also means that we are getting oh so close to a great time of year for sports. I mean, we're talking NBA, NHL, NFL, all these things getting back underway. We're 19 days away now from the NHL preseason and 29 days away from the NHL's regular season. 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
1: All right, we were chatting back to school smells earlier in the show. We got a few phone calls lined up, ready to go. But before we get to those, this question was, Jeff, does it have to be a good smell? No, doesn't have to be a good smell. It could be a bad smell. Like, I don't consider Axe body spray to be a good smell. We all thought it was good in junior high, but combined with sweat and the same gym shirt that my friends would wear for an entire semester, it was a god-awful smell. So that's just an example. Smells good, bad, or otherwise that you recall from back when you were a student at school.
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0: Jeff Holland on Kiss 92.5.
1: Hi there, how are you today?
2: I'm doing all right. Who do I have here?
1: This is Carla.
2: We're talking about smells from back when you were in school. What do you have here?
1: I remember the morning breath. Some of the kids just, when you had to sit by them, you know, when you slid your desk beside them.
2: Yeah.
1: Oh, God. I remember this one boy. It was so terrible. Like, that was the first thing that came to mind when you...
2: What's the first smell you recall from school? Bad breath.
1: Yeah. Yep.
2: That poor boy, maybe he had, what's it called? Halitosis. People have halitosis, Carla.
1: Yeah.
2: What other smells? Like, do you recall the smells of, I don't know, like fresh paper from the printer or the smell of an old book or something
1: glue.
2: Like that? Glue!
1: The white glue.
2: Elmer's
1: glue.
2: I didn't
1: like that very much.
2: I see that text in here about a dozen times. Elmer's glue.
1: Yeah.
2: You know why? Because people were sniffing it.
1: Yeah.
0: Kiss 92.5.

0: lifted the Culver Cup.
1: The what?
0: The Culver Cup?
2: Calder.
0: Calder.
1: Oh, the Calder Cup.
2: Culver Cup.
1: How was that? Was it heavy?
0: It weighed a ton.
1: Yeah? I saw the video of the one guy on the... So the Toronto Marlies won the Calder Cup. And there was one super viral video where one of the guys in the dressing room had it up over his head and then dropped it in the beer bin behind him. It was great.
3: So the Calder Cup, Damon Moore, you said was heavy?
0: Like insane heavy.
1: Yeah.
3: The Calder Cup weighs 25 pounds.
0: I couldn't bring it down. Like I was holding it above my head and somebody had to take it from me.
3: The trophy, which is made of sterling silver...
0: Silver is, like, heavy.
3: And mounted on a Brazilian mahogany base.
0: And mahogany, the heaviest wood.
3: 25 pounds.
1: 25 pounds. Yeah.
0: Okay, well, I only do 10 pounds at the gym.
3: 10 pounds of what?
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